0: There's Holly Dunn here on our Country Music Thursday night get-together. We're looking at artists who have opened their own bars. And Jason Aldean opened Jason Aldean's Kitchen and Rooftop Bar in Nashville back in 2018. 5 years later, in July of 2023, he opened his second location in Gatlinburg, Tennessee. Aldean inspired to create a space for country music lovers to hang out and enjoy themselves with good food and drinks. And he told the Tennessean newspaper that the peach cobbler on the menu, that's his mom's recipe.
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15: Here's your classic country 106.9 forecast. Partly cloudy skies tonight with lows around 65. Sunshine mixed with clouds at times again tomorrow. Slight chance of thunderstorms. Daytime highs approaching 88. Lows around 70. Tomorrow night, slight chance for storms. Low 80s Saturday with storms likely. Turning warmer Sunday with highs in the mid-80s. Storms continue. In the Wolf 106.9 Weather Center, I'm meteorologist Paul Trombley. Right now, it's 81 degrees.
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1: News. I'm Deborah Valentine. The evacuation of ships from the Strait of Hormuz is halted by a UN agency after the British military reported a Singapore vessel was hit by a projectile off the coast of Oman.
2: U.S. officials confirmed the IRGC attacked a Singapore-flagged cargo ship with a drone as it tried to cross the Strait of Hormuz today.
1: Fox's Aisha Hosni reporting from the White House. A race against time in Venezuela after two major earthquakes left at least 188 people dead. Rescuers are trying to reach at least another 200 people who remain trapped.
3: And rescue crews are racing against time, searching through mountains of rubble as powerful aftershocks threaten to bring down even more structures. And teams are also battling landslides while pulling survivors from the debris.
1: Fox Weather's Katie Byrne. Wednesday's quakes occurred within 30 seconds of each other. 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

0: There's Dolly. You know I love you. We're here on our Country Music Thursday night. I'm Doyle King. We're looking at country music artists that have opened their bars, their own food and restaurant establishments. And Miranda Lambert became the first female with a bar and entertainment venue in Nashville when the doors of her Casa Rosa opened in 2021. It was pegged as a little taste of Texas in Tennessee. The establishment offers guests a seat at Miranda's table with Tex-Mex cuisine, the space filled with memorabilia from her career, including a massive bird cage, the one that she used for the music video for Bluebird. Remember that when she did it on the award shows? In addition to delicious Southern recipes, Casa Rosa is a great place to get a glass of Lambert's Red 55 wine.
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0: Here's your classic country 106.9 forecast. Partly cloudy skies tonight with lows around 65. Sunshine mixed with clouds at times again tomorrow. Slight chance of thunderstorms. Daytime highs approaching 88. Lows around 70 tomorrow night. Slight chance for storms. Low 80s Saturday with storms likely. Turning warmer Sunday with highs in the mid-80s. Storms continue. In the Wolf 106.9 Weather Center, I'm meteorologist Paul Trombley. Currently 79.
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0: Here's Randy Travis with He Walked on Water here on our Country Music Thursday night. I'm Doyle King. I'll be right back. I've got Hank Williams Jr. to kick off another Texas-sized music set. We'll do that right after this quick break.
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7: Here's your classic country 106.9 forecast. Partly cloudy skies tonight with lows around 65. Sunshine mixed with clouds at times again tomorrow. Slight chance of thunderstorms. Daytime highs approaching 88. Lows around 70 tomorrow night. Slight chance for storms. Low 80s Saturday with storms likely. Turning warmer Sunday with highs in the mid-80s. Storms continue. In the Wolf 106.9 Weather Center, I'm meteorologist Paul Trombley. Currently 79.
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on this old cowboy. And I can tell you never had one for your own, or you never been around one. 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

0: And I find myself singing along with that song every time I play it. The O'Kanes, Can't Stop My Heart From Loving You, here on our Country Music Thursday night. I'm Doyle King. When it came time to open her own restaurant and entertainment space, Reba McEntire opted for a location close to her heart. Reba's place is located in Atoka, Oklahoma, the same county where the singer grew up. McEntire was approached about opening her own space to help revitalize the tiny downtown area of Atoka a few years ago, and the doors opened in January of 2023. Reba helped curate the menu and atmosphere. It's down home and welcoming. So if you get up in Oklahoma, or down in Oklahoma, stop by Reba's place in Atoka.
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7: Here's your classic country 106.9 forecast. Partly cloudy skies tonight with lows around 65. Sunshine mixed with clouds at times again tomorrow. Slight chance of thunderstorms. Daytime highs approaching 88. Lows around 70 tomorrow night. Slight chance for storms. Low 80s Saturday with storms likely. Turning warmer Sunday with highs in the mid-80s. Storms continue. In the Wolf 106.9 Weather Center, I'm meteorologist Paul Trombley. Right now, it's 75 degrees.

It's Eddie Rabbit here on our Country Music Thursday night. We're looking at country stars who have opened their own bars. Blake Shelton opened his Old Red first location in his hometown of Tishomingo, Oklahoma. It was 2017. And since then, he's expanded to several other locations, Nashville in 2018, Gatlinburg in 2019,

0: in Orlando, Florida in 2020. Blake tells us that he opened a smaller location in Nashville at the International Airport in 2022, and he cut the red ribbon on his Las Vegas location in 2024. His next is in Indianapolis, Indiana, and that will open in 2027. The Nashville location serves as a set for his outrageously reality competition series called Barmageddon. Old Red is the hotspot for food and drinks, but also a platform for up-and-coming artists to share their music. That's one place that you can see live music and not line dance. At Blake Shelton's Old Red in Nashville and all the other locations around the U.S.
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0: This is Reba with Walk On here on our Country Music Thursday night. I'm Doyle King, and I'll be right back with the king of country music, George Strait. He's singing Blue Clear Sky to kick off a nice, long, Texas-sized music set next.
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15: Here's your classic country 106.9 forecast. Partly cloudy skies tonight with lows around 65. Sunshine mixed with clouds at times again tomorrow. Slight chance of thunderstorms. Daytime highs approaching 88. Lows around 70 tomorrow night. Slight chance for storms. Low 80s Saturday with storms likely. Turning warmer Sunday with highs in the mid-80s. Storms continue. In the Wolf 106.9 Weather Center, I'm meteorologist Paul Trombley. Right now, 77.

every day. I might get a little tired on the weekend. After I draw my pay, I'll go back working. Come Monday morning, I'm right back with the crew.

0: Here's Doug Stone with Warning Labels here on our Country Music Thursday night. Garth Brooks is another artist that has opened up a bar and restaurant. Friends in Low Places. You can finally head out to find your friends. The space operates like a classic honky-tonk featuring an oasis on the rooftop. Brooks celebrated the soft opening on November 24th of 23 with a live show there. And fans can enjoy the first two levels of entertainment. The other three stories opened on March of 2024. And you've got live music featuring artists that are trying to make their way up the ladder in Nashville. At Garth Brooks, Friends in Low Places.
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15: Here's your classic country 106.9 forecast. Partly cloudy skies tonight with lows around 65. Sunshine mixed with clouds at times again tomorrow. Slight chance of thunderstorms. Daytime highs approaching 88. Lows around 70 tomorrow night. Slight chance for storms. Low 80s Saturday with storms likely. Turning warmer Sunday with highs in the mid-80s. Storms continue. In the Wolf 106.9 Weather Center, I'm meteorologist Paul Trombley. Right now, 75.
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0: Here's Hal Ketchum with Mama Knows That Highway here on our country music get together. Well, the new big thing on country radio is an old big thing. Taylor Swift, the global superstar, released a new song called I Knew It, I Knew You on June 5th as part of the Toy Story 5 soundtrack. And with the metadata and marketing claiming it's a country song, it's sung by the cowgirl that she plays the character of Jessie in the film, the song cresting on the Billboard pop charts and setting records on country music radio for its meteoric rise. She debuted at number 8. That song is probably going to go number 1. Anyway, it's not really country, but it is Taylor Swift, and it's from Toy Story. And really, it's not that bad a song. You can check it out on my Facebook post tonight. It's up right now at Doyle King, spelled D-O-Y-L-E, Doyle King, on Facebook.
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10: Here's your classic country 106.9 forecast. Partly cloudy skies tonight with lows around 65. Sunshine mixed with clouds at times again tomorrow. Slight chance of thunderstorms. Daytime highs approaching 88. Lows around 70 tomorrow night. Slight chance for storms. Low 80s Saturday with storms likely. Turning warmer Sunday with highs in the mid-80s. Storms continue. In the Wolf 106.9 Weather Center, I'm meteorologist Paul Trombley. Right now, 73.

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0: John Anderson, Seminole Wind, and stuff in there too from Keith Urban. And one of those songs, it's what I always call a great driving song. If you're coming up with a, you know, some songs to play when you hit the road, like a lot of people are going to do for the 4th of July. Apparently 72 million people hitting the road. Wow. Yeah, that's fun. Where the blacktop ends. On the way, I've got Tim McGraw and Vern Gosden.
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14: Here's your classic country 106.9 forecast. Lows dip down to about 65 overnight under partly cloudy skies. Sunshine mixed with clouds at times again. Friday, slight chance of thunderstorms. Highs level off around 88. Mainly cloudy skies expected. Friday night, slight chance of thunderstorms. Lows dip down to about 70. In the Wolf 106.9 Weather Center, I'm meteorologist Laura Lockwood. Right now, it's 73 degrees.
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0: of the greatest songs ever to dance to, Vern Gosden. Well, that just about does it, don't it? I'm Linda. In just a couple of minutes, more favorites with George Strait and Alan Jackson. Of course, both of them, the big story. They'll be playing Saturday night in Nashville, Nissan Stadium. They are taping that. You'll be able to see it on NBC and Peacock soon. Cannot wait for that.
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0: 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In just a couple of minutes, more of your favorites from Craig Morgan and music from Lone Star, all on the way next.
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12: Here's your Classic Country 106.9 forecast. Lulls level off around 65 overnight under partly cloudy skies. A blend of clouds and sun Friday. Chance of thunderstorms, highs around 87. Chance of thunderstorms Friday night. Lulls level off around 70. Low 80s Saturday with thunderstorms likely. Turning warmer Sunday with highs in the mid 80s. Storms continue. In the Wolf 106.9 Weather Center, I'm meteorologist Laura Lockwood. Currently 73.
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0: It's Reba McEntire. I always say that is the best day ever when you can't even get the blues anymore. Yeah, that is a very good day. Terry Clark, man, I'm so impressed with her fishing abilities. She is so great at that. Terry, in just a couple of minutes, and Emerson Drive on the way.
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9: Here's your Classic Country 106.9 forecast. Lulls level off around 65 overnight under partly cloudy skies. A blend of clouds and sun Friday. Chance of thunderstorms, highs around 87. Chance of thunderstorms Friday night, low level off around 70. Low 80s Saturday with thunderstorms likely. Turning warmer Sunday with highs in the mid 80s. Storms continue in the Wolf 106.9 Weather Center. A meteorologist, Laura Lockwood, currently 73.
10: The Wolf

Devil went down to Georgia. He was looking for a soul to steal. He was in a bind because he was way behind and he was willing to make a deal. When he came across this young man sawing on a fiddle and playing it hot, and the devil jumped up on a hickory stump and said, "Boy, let me tell you what. I guess you didn't know it, but I'm a fiddle player too. And if you'd care to take a dare, I'll make a bet with you. Now you played pretty good fiddle, boy, but give the devil his due. I bet a fiddle of gold against your soul, because I think I'm better than you." The boy said, "My name's Johnny, and it might be a sin, but I'll take your bet, you're gonna regret, because I'm the best as ever."

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And fire flew from his fingertips as he rosined up his bow. And he pulled the bow across the strings and it made an evil hiss. And then a band of demons joined in and it sounded

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And he laid that golden fiddle on the ground at Johnny's feet. Johnny said, "Devil, just come on back if you ever want to try again. Cause I told you once, you son of a gun, I'm the best as ever been." He played, "Found a mountain, run, boys, run. 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

0: Alan Jackson. Yeah, I bet somebody's going to do that song Saturday night. And Love's Got a Hold on You. It's going to be interesting to see which artists are going to perform which songs. Don't know until the concert, but looking forward to hearing that. Hey, Diamond Rio, on the way in the Oaks.
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14: Here's your classic country 106.9 forecast. Lulls level off around 65. Overnight, under partly cloudy skies. A blend of clouds and sun. Friday, chance of thunderstorms. Highs around 87. Chance of thunderstorms. Friday night, lulls level off around 70. Low 80s. Saturday, with thunderstorms likely. Turning warmer. Sunday, with highs in the mid-80s. Storms continue. In the Wolf 106.9 Weather Center, I'm meteorologist Laura Lockwood. Currently 73.
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0: The Oak Ridge Boys. And of course, I always say what makes that song so special are those amazing low notes hit by Richard Sturban. Yeah. Who sang with Elvis back in the day. Can you imagine? Alabama on the way in Faith Hill.
1: The Wolf.

0: Faith Hill, song is called Breathe. Beautiful video for that. Hey, on the way, Hank Jr. and George.
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7: Here's your Classic Country 106.9 forecast. Lows level off around 65 overnight under partly cloudy skies. A blend of clouds and sun Friday. Chance of thunderstorms, highs around 87. Chance of thunderstorms Friday night. Lows level off around 70. Low 80s Saturday with thunderstorms likely. Turning warmer Sunday with highs in the mid-80s. Storms continue. In the Wolf 106.9 Weather Center, I'm meteorologist Laura Lockwood. Right now, 72.
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cheating songs. John Anderson, she started liking those cheating songs a little too much. I'm Linda. Thanks so much for hanging out with me. Find me anytime on Facebook. Come on by and say hi. Just look for Country Radio Linda next time you're there. It's Trisha. She's in love with the boy.

0: This man draws just sleeping single in a double bed. I've got more favorites on the way with Dolly Parton, who has now added another business to her line of businesses, doing like a big traveler's center. And kind of like Bucky's is in the South, her version of that, which, man, it looks amazing. I guess there's one location so far in Tennessee, but there will be more. I'm going to have to find one. Winona on the way, Toby and Dolly.
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5: Here's your Classic Country 106.9 forecast. Lows dip down to about 65 overnight under mainly cloudy skies. Sunshine mixed with clouds at times. Friday, chance for storms. High temperatures reach up to 87. Chance of thunderstorms. Friday night, lows level off around 69, cloudy. Thunderstorms likely Saturday and Sunday. In the Wolf 106.9 Weather Center, a meteorologist, Laura Lockwood. Currently, it's 72 degrees.
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0: Winona, and I saw the light. Yeah, Winona's got new stuff coming out here soon. Already seen a sneak peek. It is good stuff. Hard Truth is the name of that one. Hey, Dan Seals in a minute, and Little Texas.
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0: It's Little Texas and Life Goes On. And you know, I love songs you can dance to. Paycheck before that with one of my favorite songs. And the whole building song is called Slide Off of Your Satin Sheets. Tracy in a minute and Steve.
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9: Here's your Classic Country 106.9 forecast. Lows around 65 overnight under partly cloudy skies. Sunshine mixed with clouds at times again. Friday, chance of thunderstorms. High temperatures reach up to 87. Lows level off around 69. Friday night, chance of thunderstorms. 83 Saturday, with storms likely. 87 Sunday, chance for storms continues. In the Wolf 106.9 Weather Center, I'm meteorologist Laura Lockwood. Right now, it's 70 degrees.

0: Shania Twain, you just celebrated turning 60 not too long ago. Still looks amazing. Brad Paisley in a minute and T.G. Shepherd.
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12: Here's your Classic Country 106.9 forecast. Lows around 65 overnight under partly cloudy skies. Sunshine mixed with clouds at times again. Friday, chance of thunderstorms. High temperatures reach up to 87. Lows level off around 69. Friday night, chance of thunderstorms. 83 Saturday with storms likely. 87 Sunday, chance for storms continues. In the Wolf 106.9 Weather Center, I'm meteorologist Laura Lockwood. Right now, it's 70 degrees.
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was a lonely night in August. She was sitting at the end of the bar when I saw her. And with a little wine and a little time, she would be a prize to win.

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2: With clouds at times again, Friday, chance of thunderstorms. High temperatures reach up to 87, lows level off around 69. Friday night, chance of thunderstorms. 83 Saturday, with storms likely. 87 Sunday, chance for storms continues. In the Wolf 106.9 Weather Center, I'm meteorologist Laura Lockwood. Currently 70.
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0: Johnny Duncan, and of course the girl singing with him, Janie Fricke, who makes everything better. She's like the frosting on the cupcake of life. Hey, Joe Nichols on the way, and Tanya Tucker.
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8: Here's your Classic Country 106.9 forecast. Slight chance for storms today. Otherwise, sunshine mixed with clouds at times. Daytime highs approaching 87. Chance for storms tonight. Lows dip down to about 69. Cloudy skies expected. Cloudy skies expected tomorrow. Thunderstorms likely. High temperatures reach up to 83. In the Wolf 106.9 Weather Center, I'm meteorologist Laura Lockwood. Right now, 68.
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0: Katie Tucker and Love Me Like You Used To. I just saw she's got a new song out, a project with Dennis Quaid, the actor, who's also a really good singer. Hey, Clint Black on the way, Marty Robbins too.
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0: Marty Robbins. See, it's important. The lesson you get from that song is it's important who you surround yourself with. I mean, some people, maybe not so good for you in El Paso. I'm Linda heading out. You have a great rest of your Friday. We'll talk again, good Lord willing, on Monday. Find me anytime. 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
10: Here's your Classic Country 106.9 forecast. Slight chance for storms today. Otherwise, sunshine mixed with clouds at times. Daytime highs approaching 87. Chance for storms tonight. Lows dip down to about 69. Cloudy skies expected. Cloudy skies expected tomorrow. Thunderstorms likely. High temperatures reach up to 83. In the Wolf 106.9 Weather Center, I'm meteorologist Laura Lockwood, currently 66.

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1: News. I'm Ted Linder. At least 235 people have died after two powerful earthquakes strike Venezuela.
2: More than 1,000 others are hurt and many remain missing. Officials fear hundreds may still be trapped under collapsed buildings, and rescue crews are racing against time.
1: It's Fox's Katie Byrne, the U.S. pledging to provide assistance to Venezuela. The evacuation of ships from the Strait of Hormuz halted for a time Thursday by a U.N. agency after the British military reported a Singapore vessel was hit by a projectile off the coast of Oman.
3: U.S. officials confirmed the IRGC attacked a Singapore-flagged cargo ship with a drone as it tried to cross the Strait of Hormuz today.
1: Fox's Aisha Hazni, President Trump saying the strait has since reopened. And a 74-year-old Florida man became the oldest person to be executed in the state. Dusty Ray Spencer, convicted of fatally stabbing his wife Karen back in 1992. The execution the ninth in Florida this year. 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
4: In the newsroom, I'm Bo Beecraft. Just before 5 a.m. Monday, a fatal crash was reported on Highway 421 near Big Hill in Rockcastle County. New details reveal that investigators say a pickup truck driven by 25-year-old Kevin Wilson of McKee appears to have crossed into the path of a Chevy Tahoe driven by 45-year-old Matthew Gabbard, also of McKee. Gabbard was transported to CHI St. Joseph, where he later died. The crash remains under investigation as accident reconstruction continues. The Somerset Police Department says they'll increase enforcement during summer nights cruise weekends following a rise in dangerous behavior along the U.S. 27 cruise route. Police say incidents involving reckless driving, public intoxication, fighting, property damage, and DUI-related offenses have doubled or even tripled compared to the same period last year. Officers will have an increased presence, and police say street racing, burnouts, and other unlawful activity will not be tolerated. With news, I'm Bo Beecraft.
5: Here's your Classic Country 106.9 forecast. Slight chance for storms today. Otherwise, sunshine mixed with clouds at times. Daytime highs approaching 87. Chance for storms tonight. Lows dip down to about 69. Cloudy skies expected. Cloudy skies expected tomorrow. Thunderstorms likely. High temperatures reach up to 83. In the WOOF 106.9 Weather Center, I'm meteorologist Laura Lockwood. Currently 66.
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0: It's Take It Back from Reba McEntire, who is gearing up for another season of Happiest Place, that happening on NBC, the debut later this fall. During the summer months, taking some time to relax at her home in Tennessee. Good morning, I'm Jeff DeWeese. Today is the 26th of June. Gretchen Wilson turns 53 today. Other birthdays include Ariana Grande, Derek Jeter, Robert Devi, as well as Aubrey Plaza, Nick Offerman, Sean Hayes, Wyatt McClure, Billy Sparks and Young Sheldon, Michael Vick, and Chris O'Donnell. He turns 56 today. Coming up in just a bit, Faith Hill and Garth Brooks.
1: 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Now, seeing my grandson out on the water, it means everything to me. 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
8: Here's your Classic Country 106.9 forecast. Slight chance for storms today. Otherwise, sunshine mixed with clouds at times. Daytime highs approaching 87. Chance for storms tonight. Lows dip down to about 69. Cloudy skies expected. Cloudy skies expected tomorrow. Thunderstorms likely. High temperatures reach up to 83. In the WOOF 106.9 Weather Center, I'm meteorologist Laura Lockwood. Currently 66.
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0: It's Heart Trouble from Steve Warner. If you want to see him singing his songs this summer, he doesn't plan to be out on tour. Instead, performing on the Grand Ole Opry. I recently went into the hospital for a procedure, and you know how it is when you get one of those wristbands put on your arm, it has your name and maybe your date of birth? Well, not only that, it has a barcode. And for a moment, when they scanned it, I felt more like a product than I did a person. But in the end, they were so nice to me, I still felt like a human being. The barcode was first used on this date back in 1974 in Troy, Ohio. It wasn't a person that got scanned. No, it was a 10-pack of Wrigley's Juicy Fruit Gum. We got some Dolly Parton coming up and also Travis Tritt for you here in moments.
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2: A pair of Danville parents are facing child endangerment charges after investigators made a troubling discovery. Lee Mallon has the story.
3: Mindy and Preston Wells were arrested Tuesday after police found five children dirty and deplorable conditions with dog urine and feces all over their floors. Along with further gross conditions inside with flies a-buzzing, two small children climbing across the kitchen counter, a half-empty bottle of liquor and marijuana pipes were within their reach. Both Wells are due back in Boyle County Court on Tuesday. I'm Lee Mowen.
2: A Kentucky man convicted of killing a London police officer will keep his sentence. Casey Byrd was drunk when he hit and killed Officer Logan Medlock back in October of 2022. He was convicted of murder and DUI and given 20 years. The Kentucky Supreme Court has now upheld that murder conviction. Business is booming in the fireworks industry ahead of America's 250th birthday. Paul Miles reports.
4: It's not quite as busy as COVID year when everybody was getting the government checks, but it's pretty busy.
5: Mike Kimsey is owner of Wacky Willie's Fireworks in Shepherdsville, Kentucky.
4: A lot of people are coming in that don't normally like fireworks. And they want to do it this year because of that.
5: And they're buying the big pieces, he says.
4: A lot of artillery shells, because you can light them one at a time so they last a little longer. And a lot of zipper cakes, because they're high shot counts. And you can just light once and watch 250, 300, 400, 150 shots at a time.
5: Kimsey says sales started picking up back in May. I'm Paul Miles.
2: And some Kentucky health officials are urging you to check your tetanus shot before cleaning up after storms. They say bacteria can live in soil and enter through cuts. Adults should get a booster every 10 years. I'm Scott Hooper.
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0: From his album, I Wonder Do You Think of Me, it became his last top 5 hit, Keith Whitley's I'm Over You. Coming up tomorrow, it's Alan Jackson's grand finale concert in Nashville, Tennessee at Nissan Stadium. Definitely going to be one of the biggest events in country music this year. Joining him will be the King, George Strait, who's on the way next, right here.
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8: Here's your Classic Country 106.9 forecast. Slight chance for storms today. Otherwise, sunshine mixed with clouds at times. Daytime highs approaching 87. Chance for storms tonight. Lows dip down to about 69. Cloudy skies expected. Cloudy skies expected tomorrow. Thunderstorms likely. High temperatures reach up to 83. In the Wolf 106.9 Weather Center, I'm meteorologist Laura Lockwood. Currently, it's 64 degrees.

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1: Fox News, I'm Sue Guzman. President Trump says the Strait of Hormuz is now open after there was a pause for a time Thursday when a Singapore-flagged ship came under Iranian drone fire.
2: Iran has warned ships out there that transiting the strait without their authorization will be dealt with.
1: Fox's Aisha Hosni. Vice President J.D. Vance Thursday defending President Trump's long-term objectives in Iran.
3: He says, we came what we set out to do. We created incredible diplomatic, economic, and military leverage. Let's use that leverage to go and accomplish an even bigger win for the American people.
1: And Russia is reporting one of the biggest Ukrainian attacks on its soil and annexed Crimea since Russia began its full-scale invasion of Ukraine more than 4 years ago. Russian air defense is intercepting 660 drones in a major nighttime attack. 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
4: In the newsroom, I'm Bo Beecraft. A Pulaski County man now faces child exploitation charges following an investigation by Kentucky State Police. 37-year-old Samuel Reed Jones was arrested after investigators allegedly discovered he was uploading sexually explicit images of juveniles through a social media account. A search warrant was executed at a home in Eubank, where electronic devices were seized for forensic examination. Jones has been charged with two counts of possessing matter portraying a minor under the age of 12 in a sexual performance and remains in the Pulaski County Detention Center. Well, registration's now open for a Midsummer Night's Talent Show, set for July 11th at 6 p.m. at the Kentucky Music Hall of Fame and Amphitheater in Mount Vernon. The free event will allow contestants to compete in categories including original songs, cover songs, dancing, and other talents, with a $1,000 grand prize awarded for the best overall performance. Registration remains open through July 1st. With news, I'm Bo Beecraft.
5: Here's your Classic Country 106.9 forecast. Slight chance for storms today. Otherwise, sunshine mixed with clouds at times. Daytime highs approaching 87. Chance for storms tonight. Lows dip down to about 69. Cloudy skies expected. Cloudy skies expected tomorrow. Thunderstorms likely. High temperatures reach up to 83. In the WOLF 106.9 Weather Center, I'm meteorologist Laura Lockwood. Currently, it's 66 degrees.
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Co-written by Tom Petty, found on the Streets of Fire movie soundtrack, and a number one hit for Roseanne Cash, It's Never Be You. We'll hear from Randy Travis in just a bit, some Mark Wills, and also Alabama. Here's Lone Star.

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10: Here's your Classic Country 106.9 forecast. Slight chance for storms today. Otherwise, sunshine mixed with clouds at times. Daytime highs approaching 87. Chance for storms tonight. Lows dip down to about 69. Cloudy skies expected. Cloudy skies expected tomorrow. Thunderstorms likely. High temperatures reach up to 83. In the Wolf 106.9 Weather Center, I'm meteorologist Laura Lockwood. Currently, it's 66 degrees.
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0: that wink.
1: A signature song for Neil McCoy, it's Wink. He's got a pretty busy concert schedule this summer, but he still makes time every morning on his Facebook account for the reciting of the Pledge of Allegiance. He's been doing that now for better than a decade. This weekend, he takes his performance to Minnesota. We got Loretta Lynn and Conway Twitty coming up next.
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0: After he is done sowing those wild oats, she'll be right there waiting for him. It's Carlene Carter, and Come On Back, a top five hit and found on the album I Fell In Love. Good morning and happy Friday. We got Toby Keith coming up and also Martina McBride.
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4: It is Friday, June 26th. Let's talk sports. I'm Scott Fitzgerald here on the Kentucky News Network, starting with some sad news. The University of Louisville community is mourning the loss of longtime athletics administrator Kenny Klein. The beloved sports information director died yesterday at the age of 66 after nearly four decades with the Cardinals. Klein worked more than 13 consecutive Louisville men's basketball games and was the primary media contact during two national championship seasons. After retiring in 2022, he spent the last 2 years as special advisor to Hall of Fame coach Rick Pitino at St. John's. Klein, of course, survived by his wife Donna, two sons, and three grandchildren. Again, Kenny Klein, former sports information director at Louisville, passing at the age of 66. On to other sports. Now, big changes are coming to college basketball eligibility, and Kentucky will be impacted immediately. NCAA Division I Cabinet has approved a new 5 seasons in 5 years model, reshaping how long athletes can compete at the college level. Under the change, most UK players will gain an additional year of eligibility, including transfer Osame Ndiaye and top portal addition Milan Momcilovic. The rule goes into effect starting in 2027, but current players may already benefit under the new structure, altering roster planning, of course, for Coach Mark Pope and the Wildcats moving forward. And to horse racing, all eyes turn to Churchill Downs tomorrow as Kentucky Derby winner Sovereignty headlines a loaded field for the Grade 1 Stephen Foster. The Derby and Belmont winner returns off a 10-month campaign and a prep loss at Oaklawn. He's listed as the morning line favorite, but the field is competitive. Ask his trainer, Bill Mott.
5: Very good race. I mean, there's good horses in the race. I don't think we want to dismiss, you know, the horse that just won the Dubai World Cup. I think he's coming around. He's matured and looks like he's developed into a very nice horse as well. So there's plenty of quality, plenty of good horses in there.
4: And at the World Cup, Team USA falls to Turkey 3-2 in a meaningless game. They'll now open the knockout round against Bosnia Herzegovina. That coming up on Wednesday. Have a great weekend, Kentucky.
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11: Here's your classic country 106.9 forecast. Slight chance for storms today. Otherwise, sunshine mixed with clouds at times. Daytime highs approaching 87. Chance for storms tonight. Lows dip down to about 69. Cloudy skies expected. Cloudy skies expected tomorrow. Thunderstorms likely. High temperatures reach up to 83. In the WOOF 106.9 Weather Center, I'm meteorologist Laura Lockwood. Currently, it's 66 degrees.
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2: News, I'm Roxanne Evans. Iran striking a vessel in the Strait of Hormuz, compromising efforts to restore shipping through the important waterway.
3: U.S. officials say the Singapore-flagged cargo ship called Ever Lovely was exiting the Strait of Hormuz off the Omani coast Thursday when it was hit by one IRGC drone. The IRGC's Navy has warned vessels will only be allowed to pass in routes that Iran has approved.
2: Fox's Madeline Rivera. Rescue efforts intensifying in Venezuela following two major earthquakes yesterday. The death toll now over 230. President Trump returns to Washington Hilton later today for the first time since the attempted assassination at the White House Correspondents' Dinner. The president to headline the Faith and Freedom Coalition's Road to Majority Conference. 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
4: The newsroom. I'm Bo B. Craft. The Kentucky Blood Center is encouraging residents to donate blood as summer demand continues to rise. Officials say the organization needs about 400 donors each day to maintain supplies for more than 70 hospitals across the state. Donations typically decline during the summer months as schools close and people travel more, while trauma-related blood usage often increases, creating a particularly dangerous situation. Kentucky Blood Center officials say consistent donations remain critical to ensuring blood is available for patients who need it most when they need it most. The London Police Department is inviting the community to attend a community safety event this Saturday at Walmart. The event runs from noon until 2 p.m. and gives residents a chance to meet local officers and learn more about public safety initiatives and much more. Police say they're looking forward to connecting with the community members and families during the event. With news, I'm Bo B. Craft.
5: Here's your Classic Country 106.9 forecast. Slight chance for storms today. Otherwise, sunshine mixed with clouds at times. High temperatures reach up to 87. Chance for storms tonight. Lows dip down to about 69. Cloudy. Thunderstorms likely tomorrow. Highs level off around 83. Cloudy skies expected. In the WOOF 106.9 Weather Center, I'm meteorologist Laura Lockwood, currently 68.
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Back when the song came out in 1980, there was only one radio station in the entirety of the United States that refused to play it. They never did, but that didn't keep it from becoming Ronnie Millsap's 13th number one hit. From the album Millsap Magic, it's Why Don't You Spend the Night. We got Tracy Lawrence, Patti Loveless, some Brooks and Dunn on the way a little later in the hour, and a bit of Janie Fricke right now.

0: She knows she's no toy and wants nothing with a one-night affair. It's Patti Loveless. I'm That Kind of Girl, a top five hit that's found on the album On Down the Line. Last fall, with their win of Vocal Duo of the Year, they became the most awarded artist in CMA history. Brooks and Dunn coming up next.
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8: Here's your Classic Country 106.9 forecast. Slight chance for storms today. Otherwise, sunshine mixed with clouds at times. High temperatures reach up to 87. Chance for storms tonight. Lows dip down to about 69. Cloudy. Thunderstorms likely tomorrow. Highs level off around 83. Cloudy skies expected. In the WOOF 106.9 Weather Center, I'm meteorologist Laura Lockwood. Currently, it's 70 degrees.
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0: It's Old Hippie from the Bellamy Brothers, whose first big hit came in 1976 with Let Your Love Flow. Howard and David are celebrating their 50th anniversary this year. And after so many years, there aren't too many firsts, but one came just days ago, as the Bellamy Brothers, for the first time in their half-century career, headlined at the Ryman Auditorium. We got some Red Akins coming up, and also Ed Bruce, right here in just a bit.
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2: Outgoing Kentucky Senator Rand Paul is blasting the United States Postal Service over its request for a federal bailout. During a Senate hearing, the Postmaster General warned the agency will soon run out of money without regulatory reforms. Paul pushed back on the plea, arguing the post office relies on a fundamentally broken business model where mail volume has dropped 34% while the workforce continues to grow. Serious crime is declining across Kentucky, even as white-collar offenses surge. The governor announced on Thursday that major offenses fell by 8% last year, while homicides and robberies saw significant double-digit drops. The report reveals a massive spike in public corruption, with extortion jumping 61% and public bribery rising nearly 40%. The Warren County Fiscal Court has approved strict new regulations for data centers to protect local resources. The ordinance imposes heavy zoning setbacks to keep the facilities far away from homes and public schools. Critically, for working families, the rules require developers to cover all costs associated with their massive power and water usage to prevent utility rate hikes on locals. Whistleblowers are shedding light on alleged abuse at the Floyd County Animal Shelter. A former employee testified this week that management fosters a toxic environment where vulnerable dogs are forced to sleep in backed up sewage. Shelter leaders deny the animal abuse, but conceded their plumbing has failed. The organization's attorney is now threatening the whistleblower with legal action to silence the claims. And two Clark County school board members have been arrested after allegedly stealing from children. State police charged the two officials with embezzling more than $70,000 from the Winchester Youth Soccer League. The district superintendent clarified that the state cannot remove them from their elected board seats unless they are criminally convicted in a court of law. I'm Travis Laird.
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0: the title cut of his second album with backing vocals from Trisha Yearwood, a top five hit for Hal Ketcham. It's Sure Love. Good morning. Today is Beautician's Day. It's also Forgiveness Day, National Chocolate Pudding Day, Coconut Day. It's National Food Truck Day, Tropical Cocktails Day, and it's Take Your Dog to Work Day. We got Dolly Parton coming up and also Confederate Railroad in just moments.
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9: Here's your Classic Country 106.9 forecast. Slight chance for storms today. Otherwise, sunshine mixed with clouds at times. High temperatures reach up to 87. Chance for storms tonight. Lows dip down to about 69. Cloudy. Thunderstorms likely tomorrow. Highs level off around 83. Cloudy skies expected. In the WOOF 106.9 Weather Center, I'm meteorologist Laura Lockwood. Currently 72.

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1: News. I'm Gianna Gelosi. President Trump insists the Strait of Hormuz is open after Iran attacked a Singapore-flagged cargo ship in the strait yesterday.
2: The strike damaged the ship's bridge, and as a result, the International Maritime Organization says it's pausing the evacuation operation until it gets more clarity on the situation. The IRGC's Navy has warned vessels will only be allowed to pass in routes that Iran has approved.
1: That's Fox's Madeline Rivera. International rescue teams arriving in Venezuela to join the search to find survivors and bodies in the rubble after two powerful earthquakes killed at least 235 people. The Trump administration joining the effort.
3: The Trump administration is now pledging $150 million in aid. That includes $50 million for relief partners on the ground, along with a $100 million contribution to a United Nations humanitarian fund.
1: Fox's Carly Shimkus. 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
4: The newsroom. I'm Bo Beecraft. Just before 5 a.m. Monday, a fatal crash was reported on Highway 421 near Big Hill in Rockcastle County. New details reveal that investigators say a pickup truck driven by 25-year-old Kevin Wilson of McKee appears to have crossed into the path of a Chevy Tahoe driven by 45-year-old Matthew Gabbard, also of McKee. Gabbard was transported to CHI St. Joseph, where he later died. The crash remains under investigation as accident reconstruction continues. The Somerset Police Department says they'll increase enforcement during summer nights cruise weekends following a rise in dangerous behavior along the U.S. 27 cruise route. Police say incidents involving reckless driving, public intoxication, fighting, property damage, and DUI-related offenses have doubled or even tripled compared to the same period last year. Officers will have an increased presence, and police say street racing, burnouts, and other unlawful activity will not be tolerated. With news, I'm Bo Beecraft.
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7: It is Friday, June 26th. Let's talk sports. I'm Scott Fitzgerald here on the Kentucky News Network, starting with some sad news. The University of Louisville community is mourning the loss of longtime athletics administrator Kenny Klein. The beloved sports information director died yesterday at the age of 66 after nearly four decades with the Cardinals. Klein worked more than 13 consecutive Louisville men's basketball games and was the primary media contact during two national championship seasons. After retiring in 2022, he spent the last 2 years as special advisor to Hall of Fame coach Rick Pitino at St. John's. Klein, of course, survived by his wife, Donna, two sons, and three grandchildren. Again, Kenny Klein, former sports information director at Louisville, passing at the age of 66. On to other sports. Now, big changes are coming to college basketball eligibility, and Kentucky will be impacted immediately. NCAA Division I Cabinet has approved a new 5 seasons in 5 years model, reshaping how long athletes can compete at the college level. Under the change, most UK players will gain an additional year of eligibility, including transfer Osame Ndiaye and top portal addition Milan Momcilovic. The rule goes into effect starting in 2027, but current players may already benefit under the new structure, altering roster planning, of course, for coach Mark Pope and the Wildcats moving forward. And a horse racing. All eyes turn to Churchill Downs tomorrow as Kentucky Derby winner Sovereignty headlines a loaded field for the Grade 1 Stephen Foster. The Derby and Belmont winner returns off a 10-month campaign and a prep loss at Oaklawn. He's listed as the morning line favorite, but the field is competitive. Ask his trainer, Bill Mott.
8: Very good race. I mean, there's good horses in the race. I don't think we want to dismiss, you know, the horse that just won the Dubai World Cup. I think he's coming around. He's matured and looks like he's developed into a very nice horse as well. So there's plenty of quality, plenty of good horses in there.
7: And at the World Cup, Team USA falls to Turkey 3-2 in a meaningless game. They'll now open the knockout round against Bosnia-Herzegovina. That coming up on Wednesday. Have a great weekend, Kentucky.
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13: Hello, everyone, and welcome into the Leach Report for this Friday edition of the program, presented, as always, by Bobcat Enterprises. Coming up on the show today, we will lead off with Dave Buzz Baker. And Dave is going to – we'll talk, obviously, some UK sports, but he is just wrapped up a baseball odyssey and hitting multiple ballparks and the Hall of Fame. And we will talk about that. We will visit with Kevin Kersting from Churchill Downs. It's closing weekend for their spring meet and a fantastic racing card tomorrow and on Sunday as well. Tomorrow's 7 of the 12 races are stakes, including a grade one with a $2 million purse, the Stephen Foster featuring Sovereignty, coming back to race at Churchill Downs for the first time since he won the Kentucky Derby. And then Jeff Drummond from Cats Illustrated and On Three Sports will be in the third slot today. Wildcat news of the day, always presented by Giuseppe's of Lexington. And Will Stein and company came up with another four-star commitment yesterday. Sean Fox, the number four ranked player in the state of Indiana, a linebacker, 6'5", 225, pledged his intentions to attend the University of Kentucky, picking the Wildcats over Clemson and Georgia, among others. So not an easy recruiting battle to win in those circles, and Sean Fox is a big get for the Wildcats. So congrats to Coach Stein and company. Some more player interviews yesterday for UK men's basketball. Zoom Diallo, Braden Hawthorne, and Justin McBride were the three that talked to the media yesterday. We'll get into some of the more of the details when Jeff Drummond joins us later in the show. But for now, let's hear a little bit about Zoom Diallo. And he talks about how it's going in these summer practices and part of how he came to be a Wildcat.
14: Definitely, he knows everybody's strengths and want everybody to play their strengths. But he's also getting on us, you know. There's a standard over here, so we can't put our foot off the gas. We got to keep going every day, and every day is applying to get better. So that's what he's been every day to us.
15: What was his message kind of to you in the transfer process about how he sees you, particularly in his offense, and what your role is going to be in that?
14: Somebody who puts pressure on the rim. I feel like this year we have a talent around, the three-point line. And, just me being able to, get in the lane and, draw defenders and have shooters. I mean, I think everybody on the team can shoot at the high clip, so it's going to make us dangerous. But he's just telling me he needed somebody to, come in and apply. And, he wanted to challenge me to get better defensively, and that's something that I wanted to work on. And one thing I seen in his offense is, again, he challenges his players and instills confidence, and he lets them, you know, shoot the three ball. And that's something that I wanted to improve. So I feel like it made sense for me.
13: Zoom Diallo, the point guard for the Wildcats for the upcoming season. And some of the earlier reports out of practice are talking about just how well he and Alex Wilkins are clicking. Alex is a guy that had the ball in his hands a lot for Furman last season. And so there have been some who said, can the two guys play together? I think so far the reviews have been very good. And we've seen it before multiple times when Coach Cal was here. They had a couple of point guards. First year, John Wall, Eric Bledsoe, both were guys that dominated the ball in high school because they were the best players. You learn how to adapt. And so, so far, so good on how that is working out for Kentucky men's basketball. UK Athletics Hall of Fame announced the new class of inductees. Michael Kidd-Gilchrist is among them from men's basketball. Paul Calhoun from football, a great safety in the 80s on a couple of bowl teams for Jerry Claiborne, and a fantastic punter. Still has the school record for the longest punt. Had a great knack for faking them as well. Patty Joe Hedges Ward. PJ was part of a great set of guards for the Kentucky women's basketball team to complement Val Still on the inside in the early 80s when Kentucky had some of its best teams. You had PJ, Lee Wise, and Lori Edgington, and then you had down in the low post Val Still. So, congratulations to Patty Joe Hedges Ward. Leah Edmond from volleyball, stellar performer for Coach Skinner. Tim Duckworth, record-setting performer in track and field. And Asia Sight from swimming, who was one season named Athlete of the Year of the NCAA for her prowess in the pool. So congrats to all six of the new inductees for UK Athletics. And finally, just a really sad note. We'll talk with some of our guests about this today because this guy impacted so many people. Kenny Klein, sports information director at U of L for almost four decades, 39 years, has passed at the age of 66. Eric Crawford at WDRB says in his story it was a choking episode at a local restaurant 2 weeks ago and that Kenny never regained consciousness. Just a good dude, really outstanding at his job, and just a first-class person as well. And yes, it was U of L and it was UK, but he was a pro's pro. He wanted the Cards to win, but he treated rivals with every bit the same respect as anybody who covered the team for which he worked, and just outstanding individual. So we'll talk more with some of our guests as we move through the show today. But we're obviously UK centric on this show. But Kenny Klein is just one of the best at his job and as a person. So rest in peace to Kenny. Condolences to his wife and his children. We'll get to a quick break and be right back. It is the Leach Report. Our opening segment's presented by Giuseppe's of Lexington, and they have valet parking now. 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And you can still park it yourself if you want to, the same place as you always have. 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
13: 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We welcome Dave Baker into the program. Buzz, how goes it?
21: Hey, Tom, how you doing?
13: You recovered from the trip?
21: Kind of, sort of, almost, maybe. It was. You've done these things before too. It can be a lot.
13: Oh, and I haven't. We've never. My buddy Steve Hayes and I do. We do one a summer. You bit off a lot more than that. And I want to talk about that in a minute. But I want to start with something else. And that's as you would expect. We want to start with a good friend of both of ours, Kenny Klein, has passed in such a tragic situation with the longtime U of L sports information director. And yes, he worked for the rival, but. Kenny was the consummate pro, and last season when Kentucky played down at the Yum Center, I was walking around the court and I saw Mark Story and Ben Roberts there at courtside, and I put my hand on their shoulders. I said, "God bless Kenny Klein, boys. You're still here." he was a pro's pro.
21: Oh, it's an unbelievable guy. I mean. He was just able to do the right thing the right way all the time.
13: That's well put.
21: That's who he was. I mean, he never had a bad day. He was Wayne Martin's SID, I believe, down at.
13: Oh, that's right, at Moorhead.
21: Yeah, and so. He was so well known in the state, obviously, you know, and he never had a bit misstep because it never came into his mind. I mean, he never had to recover from a snarky comment or anything like that because he wasn't that guy. I mean, worked over there at U of L for 39 years, and then he's known around the country because he's done all the Final Fours. And then when the PGA first came to Valhalla in the Ryder Cup and everything, he has he had become a intricate part of that operation as well. That's just a credit to the kind of person that he was.
2: Hey, man, was usually the greeting, and last time I talked to him was down in Atlanta at the Kentucky St. John's game, and Coach Pitino was doing his media session, and Kenny was actually sitting outside the media room waiting for Rick to finish, and I was waiting to do post game with Coach Pope, and I sat there and talked to Kenny for about 10 minutes, and just greatest guy in the world. So certainly condolences to all of his family and friends. Let's talk about your baseball trip. You and I have talked about this before. We actually first came to know each other through playing high school baseball against each other from Franklin, Ohio, and Bourbon County High School. So I know you're a longtime baseball guy. Is this something you've always wanted to do and never had been able to, or?
21: You know, Tom, this is thing. I don't know if Robin has ever done anything like that or this, but I didn't have any input. My wife, Donna, was the one that, you know, together. We had some of the stops and she just put it together. And one night I just got my marching orders and I'm like, hey, let's go. But it was neat for me because all the places we went, I had not been to any of them.
2: Oh, cool. Including the Baseball Hall of Fame up in Cooperstown.
21: That's right. What we did was we started out on a Saturday night, drove to Chicago, met up with some friends, got a tour there.
2: That was your birthday salute, right, at Wrigley?
21: What's that now?
2: Didn't you have your birthday salute at Wrigley?
21: Yeah, you know, somebody, a friend of mine, got something put up there on the scoreboard, which was really nice. But we saw him play Monday night. Pete Crow Armstrong hit for the cycle. Tuesday we get up and we drive to Milwaukee, which is only about an hour and a half. And then comes the part where we may have bitten off more than we could chew when we drove 14 hours to Cooperstown. So we get there late.
2: Oh my goodness.
21: Yeah. We spend the next day, and it's the first time I'd been to the hall. It was just unbelievable. And so then we went from there to Yankee Stadium to see Reds and Yankees, and we finished it up on Saturday with the Phillies at home against the Mets. We saw Schwarber hit three homers and saw Bryce Harper hit for the cycle. So in 1 week, in person, we saw two people hit for the cycle.
2: Yeah, and you know, you've been going to baseball, Reds games especially, all your life. Me too. Yep. I saw Ellie De La Cruz do it on TV a couple of years ago, but that's just
21: right.
2: Never seen it in person, all those games. I did see a three home run game once by Johnny Bench one time, so I did get that. But never saw the cycle, and you see two in a week. That's cool.
21: Right. I wish I had one of those market prediction market things that we should have been on. I'm sure I would have done it. Not.
2: Yeah. Hall of Fame's a cool, beautiful town. And I remember texting Mike Pratt. I think I went in 2012 for just a few hours. And there's like a Pratt Hotel or something right down the street, I think, from
21: I didn't see the Hall of Fame.
2: Yeah. Oh, all kinds of great shops, you know, memorabilia and all this stuff. And
21: a little place. And the thing about it, Tom, is, you know, you and I have done a lot of things for a long time, and there are some people who bemoan the state of our world and all that stuff. We never had a bad experience with anybody. And people were just unbelievably kind and without being prompted. And so it was a great, great trip. And great way to recharge.
2: All right, quick break. We'll come back. We'll talk a little UK sports, maybe a little more baseball with Buzz. It's at Buzz Baker on X. If you are already following along, you've seen a lot of the pictures from the Baseball Odyssey. So more coming when we return here on the Leach Report, presented by Bobcat Enterprises.
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13: 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A serious knee injury meant Wayne County's Ryder Bell had to transition from basketball to cross country and track. 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
13: I came to hear the Friday show, 26 past the top of the hour. Talking with Dave Baker at Buzz Baker on X. To a couple of UK things, Will Stein picked up another four-star commitment yesterday. He is a guy who certainly came here knowing the lay of the land, with his dad having played here in the 80s. And I guess you would have probably. Do you ever remember interviewing his dad, Matt Stein, in those teams in the 80s?
21: I remember Stan. I don't know about interviewing him, but we've had several conversations since this has all happened and everything. And it's a really cool deal. He's got the whole right kind of dad vibe. You know what I mean? I mean, he's excited, but he's just a proud parent. How about that?
13: He had a lot to overcome. Matt did. He was Jeff Pecora's roommate back in those days.
21: Well, that's true too. Times I've talked to him, and I haven't mentioned that. I didn't want it to be anything like PTSD, but yeah, that would be something in and of itself.
13: You've covered a lot of coaches coming through here. What has impressed you about the way Will has put together his operation?
21: He's just, apparently he listens to people, but he's very certain about what he wants to do, and I like that. You know, we've talked before, there are a lot of different coaches that have, kind of a CEO sort of mentality. Bill Curry was like that. But these folks, I'm telling you, Will and his staff, I mean, he knows what he wants to do. Everybody who's with him knows that as well. And I think his folks, I call it the Trinity thing too. You might know what I'm talking about. I mean, you just got a certain air to him. You know, you just feel like he's getting stuff done every minute of every day.
13: Yeah, I mean, he's been around a lot of winning operations, so there is something to be said for knowing what, you know, a winning culture looks like.
21: Yes, absolutely. And obviously he's been around that winning culture, being up there in the great Northwest, and I'm just excited to see what he can do. I mean, the only thing I do is I just pump the brakes a little bit and say, boys, this is a Southeastern Conference, and
13: yes,
21: and it's

0: So of course everybody loves everything.
1: Everybody like when you're undefeated, but you're waiting for that infamous Happy Chandler note. Coach, please unpack.
0: Yes, that's true. Buzz, appreciate it. And folks can see you on Everyday Kentucky and on the Afternoon Buzz and hear more about this and see some of the pictures and the video, right?
1: Absolutely, absolutely. We need to do it together sometime.
0: Yes, we should. We'll do that. Get up, if nothing else, get up to Great American.
1: That's exactly.
0: Buzz, right, appreciate buddy. It. Thank you.
1: See you.
0: Right. Really cool trip that he took with his wife and his friends, and good to hear from him. We'll be right back with Kevin Kersting from Churchill Downs.
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3: The Kentucky Supreme Court has dealt a major blow to Republican legislators attempting to strip power from the executive branch. In a ruling on Thursday, the justices sided with Governor Andy Beshear by striking down laws designed to change the appointment structure of the State Fair Board and the Ethics Commission. The court ruled the legislation blatantly violated the separation of powers. In Lexington, the superintendent of Fayette County Public Schools says he's being punished for exposing financial misconduct. Dr. Demetrius Liggins filed a whistleblower complaint on Thursday, alleging the school board suspended him immediately after he reported a Kentucky representative for unauthorized remote work and misuse of public funds. Liggins is demanding the state investigate whether political corruption is driving personnel decisions. Emergency services are being disrupted by criminals stripping Southern Kentucky cell phone towers. The Pulaski County Sheriff's Office says thieves are stealing high-voltage copper wiring off communication infrastructure. Investigators warn the thefts put lives at risk by cutting off 911 access for vulnerable communities. AT&T is offering $10,000 as a reward to catch the culprits. Over $6 million in revitalization funds are heading to Eastern Kentucky to overhaul failing wastewater systems. State officials announced Knott and Wolf counties will receive federal money to double the capacity of an overwhelmed water treatment plant and extend clean drinking water lines. Officials hope the infrastructure repairs will stabilize communities still struggling to rebuild after recent catastrophic flooding. Kentucky wildlife experts are urging residents to secure their trash as black bears wander into residential neighborhoods. Officials say dominant adult male bears are pushing juveniles out of their territory for breeding season, forcing the teenage bears to travel up to 20 miles a day searching for food. Biologists say the animals will eventually retreat to the mountains if they cannot find easy scavenging. I'm Travis Laird.
2: This is the Kentucky News Network.
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0: Fox Sports puts out a post on X about the passing of Kenny Klein. He says, legendary sports information.

0: Generation people were the most vital people that guys like us counted on to do our jobs calling ball. They're almost always overworked, underpaid, and never appreciated by the schools. That's almost certainly the case. And there are so many people that that do that kind of job well. We're going to talk. The UK has a bunch of them. We're about to talk to one, Kevin Kirstie from Churchill Downs. He and Darren Rogers and your team there in the information office at Churchill Downs, Kevin, leaned on Kenny Klein around Derby time, right?
1: Yeah, Kenny worked for us for many Derbies here. I mean, just, you know, echoing what everybody, I think, has said about him. And you don't see a bad word about the guy, and that's because it's true. He's, you know, you mentioned the work ethic of what Kenny has done, and he volunteered and worked at several major events, you know, throughout the year, along with his positions at UofL. And so he was just a tremendous human being, helped us out Derby week. He was a vital part of our operation here, and just a very good person. He'll be missed, immensely, as we try to move on without Kenny Klein, but we can take a lot of good lessons away from what Kenny had, both his work ethic and how he just handled people in general.
0: All well said. Let's talk about a big day, a big weekend coming up to close out the spring meet, but the biggest of the 2 days is tomorrow with, I think, 7 stakes out of 12, headlined by the grade one, Stephen Foster, $2 million purse. Small field, but it's loaded with quality.
1: Yeah, tomorrow's going to be a tremendous day of racing here at Churchill Downs. As you mentioned, 7 stakes races, cumulatively worth $4.1 million in purses, headlined by the $2 million Stephen Foster, which features arguably the best 4 horses in the world right now, with reigning horse of the year Sovereignty, Dubai World Cup winner Magnitude, Pegasus World Cup winner, Breeders' Cup winner, White Abario, and the ever-improving Grade 1 winner, Baeza. And it's just going to be, you know, such a tremendous race, a shorter field in there. Willie Dees will be the likely 5th horse that will round out the field. It was a field of 7 that 5 of them will likely run tomorrow. But, I mean, those top 4, those big 4 that we're billing it as are really the best horses, especially dirt horses in the world right now, and they'll be here at Churchill Downs tomorrow in Stephen Foster.
0: Mystic Dan came back and won a stake after winning the Derby. Do you know off the top of your head how many Derby winners have come back to win a stake at Churchill?
1: You know, there's been several, and it's been in recent years. It's sort of been a trend of Derby winners, you know, might have gone by the wayside as going off to stud duties because they become so valuable as, you know, stallion prospects after they win the Kentucky Derby. But what we've done and what the racing world has done is try to extend these horses' careers so that way they can continue to make money at the racetrack before they head off to their stallion duties. It's so important, I think, for the racing industry as itself to, you know, have the biggest stars of the sport, especially Kentucky Derby winners, race when they're, you know, 4 or 5 years old. And we saw it with Mystic Dan adding, you know, $1 million to the Stephen Foster this year to double the purse to $2 million. You see, you know, purses raised throughout the world with the, you know, Dubai World Cup, the Saudi Cup, the Pegasus World Cup, to try to keep these horses in training. And so I don't think it's going to be as abnormal anymore to see Kentucky Derby winners come back and race as older horses. And, you know, hopefully we can see Golden Tempo from this year returning to race like the Stephen Foster next year. But it'll be, you know, very exciting to see Sovereignty return beneath the Twin Spire since his historic Derby victory last year.
0: And he was out on the track doing some training during Derby week. I think, if I remember correctly, he would go out with during that time exclusively reserved for Derby horses. And I know people would just, you'd see reactions on social media. It's like, wow, who's that? Oh, that's Sovereignty. So then he lost his comeback race, his 4-year-old debut out at Oakland to White Abario, who's in this field. So you are doing this job getting the information out, but you also handicap. So how do you see the race playing out?
1: You know, it's a very interesting race because sometimes weird things can happen in shorter fields with just 5 horses in here. And Sovereignty sort of experienced a weird situation last time out against White Abario in the Oakland Handicap, which was Sovereignty's comeback race for his 4-year-old season. And he actually ended up on the lead that day, which is not typically of what Sovereignty likes to do. And he likes to be sort of from off the pace and track horses and then make his one big run when they have a quarter of a mile left to go. And he wasn't able to do that in the Oakland Handicap. I think it'll be a much different situation for him on Saturday in this race. As Junior Alvarado told me the other day when he was here at Churchill Downs, he said, basically, I messed up big time. I said, I won't do that ever again, especially on Saturday in the Stephen Foster. So I think it'll be a different scenario, a different sovereignty than what we saw last time out against White of Barrio. But I'm going with the horse in Magnitude, who won the Dubai World Cup. This horse, even though physically he doesn't remind me of the great gun runner for Steve Asmussen, he has a lot of the same qualities that I see in gun runner of when he returned to be an older horse. And Steve Asmussen, has been, so diligently preparing Magnitude for this race after winning the Dubai World Cup and targeting the Stephen Foster since he came back to North America in early April. And he just the way that he's been preparing sometimes, you look at horses that have competed overseas and they may get downgraded a little bit because you don't know what type of horse they will come back to North America being. But I think he's coming back bigger and stronger than ever and poised to run a top effort on Saturday. So I think Magnitude will see the real Magnitude come back and be victorious on Saturday. He's ridden by Kentucky Derby winning jockey Jose Ortiz and Jose, a top rider in the world. And so my money's going to be on Magnitude, but, any one of the big four horses in this race, I wouldn't be surprised of them getting the job done, but I'd lead Magnitude on Saturday.
0: What are some of the other highlights on the card tomorrow or on Sunday?
1: Yeah, the seven stakes overall tomorrow are really going to, pack some star power. The race before the Stephen Foster is the Wise Dan for older horses on the grass. Steve Asmussen has a horse in there named Lagnos, who is just a wind machine, a really cool, classy five-year-old who I think will be one of the top turf horses come the Breeders' Cup time at Keeneland. So keep an eye on Lagnos. He'll be in race number 10 in the Wise Dan. And then in the Phasic Tipton Fleur-de-Lis, it's a shorter field that goes as race number 7 on tomorrow's card, but a horse named Shred the Gnar, who's a very nice 4-year-old filly. She's going to be one of the top fillies come Breeders' Cup time as well. So she'll be the highlight in race number 7. But, the program tomorrow gets kicked off 12:45 Eastern time. You can catch all the action on a 4:30 to 6:30 p.m. Eastern time broadcast on NBC Sports and Peacock, as well as FanDuel TV. And then Sunday we close out the action at Churchill Downs for the spring meet with an 11 race card featuring 4 stakes races that are really competitive races on Sunday as well. So a great way to close out the spring meet at Churchill Downs before we move all the action to Henderson, Kentucky for the Ellis Park opening day on Thursday, July the 2nd.
0: Kevin Kirsten, thank you so much and have a great weekend.
1: Thank you. Appreciate it.
0: Quick break, and when we come back, Jeff Drummond joins the program from Cats Illustrated and On3 Sports. 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
7: 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Claiborne Farm, the tradition continues.
0: Quarter before the top of the hour, Leach Report for Friday. Jeff Drummond joins us from Cats Illustrated and On3 Sports at JDrumUK on X. And we've been getting reaction to the passing of Kenny Klein, the longtime U of L athletics director. Jeff, and I know being in the media for many years, you had occasion to work with Kenny, and I'm sure that was always an enjoyable experience.
8: Yes, it was, Tom. I didn't know him quite as well as some of our other cohorts, especially the ones in the Louisville area. But every time I was over there, just treated with the utmost respect, and you felt like they were rolling out the red carpet for you, even though you were with the visiting media when Kenny was around. And just such a sad story, and our thoughts and prayers are out there for his friends and family.
0: That's absolutely very true, very well said. Let's move to a little Kentucky men's basketball. Another media session yesterday with Zoom Diallo, Braden Hawthorne, and Justin McBride talking. What were some of the interesting things that you heard out of that session?
8: Well, this was a really good session for all three guys, but I was kind of taken aback by Zoom Diallo and just how authoritative he was with us when he spoke on all the questions that he fielded. And it made me feel like, I think Mark Pope has got a point guard more in the mold of Lamont Butler from a couple of years ago, who can kind of grab control of this team that's going to have nine new players on the roster and be that leadership role first and foremost for the Cats when they step on the floor. And that's something they missed last season when Jalen Lowe went down. And we don't even really know if Jalen Lowe could have been that guy if he was healthy. But when he went down and put their point guard situation into, a state of flux all season long, it just never felt like Kentucky had that captain out there, that guy to guide them. And Diallo gives all of those vibes off.
0: It's funny, you can see that. It's sometimes easier to see than it is to describe. But I know for years, and when Derek Ramsey would work with us on UK network shows, and he would have his buddies in, as he does this weekend with one of his former teammates going into the Kentucky Pro Football Hall of Fame, when Derek would be around, a group of his teammates, 30, 40 years, 50 years later, you could tell he was still the leader. So it sounds like that's kind of what you see in Zoom Diallo.
8: Yeah, definitely gives you that impression. And people will always be quick to kind of say, well, we need to see him when the games begin and, mm-hmm. and when the play starts, to see exactly what they have. And you feel that way, but he's got some of this on tape too. to go along with the big productivity that he had. And that's something that they've really got to address, having lost basically the entire backcourt from last season.
0: Talking with Jeff Drummond from CatsIllustrated.com. Brayden Hawthorne's a guy that there was a lot of buzz last year from people who saw practice or would reporters who would get some info from people who saw practice talking about just how talented Brayden was, but they chose not to take the red shirt off and let him get more developed physically. So there's Mark Story wrote he's the mystery man for this team. What did you hear from him yesterday that was noteworthy?
8: Well, one of the more interesting things from him was in regards to the new rule that has just been put into place with the 5-for-5 deal. And he kind of mentioned to us, you know, if I had known this was going to go through, I may have actually decided to play last year. The coaching staff left it up to him, and he chose the red shirt, but that's ultimately probably going to cost him a season of eligibility. Now, if he's as good as some people suggest from his recruiting ranking and what some of the folks said who got to watch him in practice occasionally, that extra year is probably not going to come into play. But just thought it was interesting that a player was kind of thinking in those terms and paying attention to what was going on in the news.
0: He's a guy that is one of many players who gives this team great length. And that's, I would think, what will help them be better defensively. Maybe they don't have a lockdown Lamont Butler type guy, but they have a lot of length and size, and at least be hard to shoot over or get around.
8: Yeah, you would think so, and you can't help but think about Tayshaun Prince when you're around Brayden Hawthorne. The similarities are just uncanny. Now he appreciates that and the fact that people bring that up, but he's also kind of making it a point with us to say, hey, I want to be known as my own brand, you know, so to speak. He wants to carve out his own niche here at Kentucky and be a star in his own right. But just the physical size and length and kind of the weight that he plays, even the way he shoots, the left-handed jumper, is going to remind a lot of people of Tayshaun.
0: You know, I get exactly what you're saying, and there are times where fans or, heck, sometimes even other media members, he's saying he's another Tayshaun Prince. You know, no, you're just saying similar body type. Same thing with Alex Wilkins and Coach Pope this week said, you know, and he had basically the drill was you have one sentence to describe a player in the shot clock feature they were doing. And it's like, well, that when you say that, it gives you an idea. You know what Shea looks like and what his game was. And, okay, this guy's built that way. Okay, I get that. You're not saying he's Shea. And also the Shea Gilgeous-Alexander at Kentucky was not the Shea Gilgeous-Alexander that we see now.
8: Exactly. And, you know, we typically, the first thing that we fall back on when we make some of those comparisons is just kind of what we see visibly with the body and kind of how guys move and that type of thing. And sometimes it leads to some stereotypes too. In fairness, we get caught up in that trap from time to time, but it's unavoidable with Brayden Hawthorne. And I think you're going to hear that. You know how we, when we watch the games or listen to the games, I should point out.
0: There you go. Thank you.
8: With Tom, we're probably going to hear that once every game. I don't think it's going to slip past the broadcasters.
0: Yeah, it may become like Willie Cauley-Stein in football.
8: Yes. Or how did Bam get his nickname?
0: Yes. Zoom Diallo, in the soundbite we played in the opening segment today, he talked about one of the things he liked about coming to Kentucky was the freedom that you had to shoot the three and that he wanted to improve that. And you know, people will look at his numbers from two seasons at Washington and think, well, you know, that's not going to happen. Look at those numbers. I just went back and you were talking about Lamont Butler. Lamont, his first season at San Diego State, shot 29%, 33%, 33%, 31%. At Kentucky, 39%. So you can improve.
8: Absolutely. And we saw some similar things from Denzel Aberdeen last season. That was a question surrounding him. And he got to the point where he could be a fairly dangerous threat that people had to honor. And once they had to, there are a lot of similarities, I think, between Diavo and Aberdeen in play style. When I see some of his Washington clips, is a guy you have to come out and honor and defend that shot. And when you do that, that opens up some paths for him to put the ball on the floor and attack the basket and finish in the lane. I think that might be his biggest strength that he brings to this team, not just finishing, but getting into the lane and making some things happen for his teammates too. They all have positive things to say yesterday about his vision and ability to find the open guy.
0: At JDrumUK on X, CatsIllustrated.com on the web. Thank you, Jeff.
8: All right, Tom, thanks.
0: We'll close out this edition of the Leach Report, presented by Bobcat Enterprises, when we come right back.
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0: 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Got him. Mark Pope was taken in the second round. And happy heavenly birthday to Quentin McCord, former star receiver of the Air Raid era in the late 90s. And we lost Q much, much too soon. Kentucky Pro Football Hall of Fame will induct its latest class tonight. Jerry Blanton, who we talked to last week, is part of the group, the great defensive tackle in those 76 and 77 Kentucky teams that won 19 games over two seasons and shared an SEC championship. Jerry played with the Chiefs. Ermal Allen was an assistant coach at UK and then legendary scout for the Dallas Cowboys. Mark Pike from Dixie Heights High School played at Georgia Tech and with the Bills. Bilal Powell, U of L running back and played for the Jets. And Chad Pennington from Marshall and the coach, longtime coach here at Sayre. And he played for the Jets and the Dolphins. And congrats to all five gentlemen going into the Kentucky Pro Football Hall of Fame tonight. Have a great weekend, everybody.
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3: News. I'm Roxanne Evans. Iran State TV claiming three foreign tankers attempting an unauthorized passage of the Strait of Hormuz were turned back after warnings by the IRGC Navy.
4: The UN's International Maritime Organization says the ship did not travel under the evacuation framework it established, and the IRGC Navy has warned any ship passing through a new shipping route without Iran's coordination is unacceptable and dangerous.
3: Fox's Madeline Rivera. Israel dropping flyers on a southern Lebanese town, ordering people to leave in the first such order since the ceasefire, according to Lebanese state media. Neighbors digging through rubble in Venezuela, searching for missing loved ones after two powerful earthquakes, at least 235 people dead, thousands injured. 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
1: Welcome, everyone. It is Kentucky Sports Radio, Friday, June the 26th. I am Matt Jones here in Owensboro, Kentucky, at the Volunteers of America Freedom House Mid-States on an absolutely horrible day of weather, but a great crowd here as we open up the Freedom House in Owensboro, Kentucky. We just did it a couple months ago in Clay County, and now we are here in Owensboro, and what an amazing crowd has come out. The Clark's Plumbing Shop phone lines, 859-280-2287. A-Vision Auto Glass text machine is 772-774-5254, and this edition sponsored by the T.J. Smith Law Office. If you call T.J., he'll make them pay. I just noticed in the front row something I've never seen at a KSR show before, a Jacksonville State t-shirt right there in the front row. But awesome crowd. For those of you, well, probably all over the state, but certainly in the central and western part, you know it is a rain downpour. But we all drove this morning through the weather and got here. And, you know, I thought to myself, man, with this weather, I don't know what the crowd is going to be like. And then we walk in here, Drew, in an absolutely packed house. We are in a kitchen at the Freedom House here, but everyone has filled every corner to get this going this morning.
2: Kind of feel like Martha Stewart or Rachel Ray up here, but this big public kitchen. Could you go ahead and make us a pizza? Show us how it's done?
1: Put
2: on a show for the crowd here?
1: I got into my pantry last night. I saw the flour that I have.
2: Flour.
1: I have flour.
2: Okay.
1: I have oils, Shannon. I have all the things that one needs.
3: You have it all, but you don't know what to do with it, though.
1: You got to have it first.
3: That's right. Yeah.
1: Well, if you don't have it, it wouldn't matter if you knew what to do with it anyway.
3: Yeah. Was your alarm going off the entire time?
1: I'm going to talk about that here in just a second. We are at Freedom House. This is, of course, a residential recovery program that has been going up around the state that allows mothers and children to live together while the mother gets treatment for addiction. Today is the grand opening. There are 30 mothers and their children that can be served right here, residential treatment services in the community. We saw what they've done in other places, and now coming to this part of the state. And this is a group I support. We've been at the opening in Louisville. We've been at the opening in Clay County. And now we've been at the opening here. And I'm sure we'll do others. And it's great for the community and this area. And thanks to everybody that came out to support not just us, but this house as well.
2: Yeah, and it's a great turnout here to support as well. A lot of familiar faces. Could just go right down the road. We got Tyler from KS Bar. Haven't seen him in a while.
1: Marcia, oh, there he is. Wow.
2: My aunt and uncle just walked in. It's a big day here.
1: Man, is that yours? Oh, my goodness. I now have KSR employees with children, and I still don't have a child. So there you go.
2: You should get one. They're fun.
1: So you mentioned that you asked about the alarm.
3: Yes.
1: Yesterday, I had to contact the Hamdens. Okay. Mm-hmm. And they were very nice. Bush and his wife could not have been nicer. Found out a piece of information that I felt bad about. The alarm company called their house four times the night that it went off. Unfortunately, they did say they had their phone off, but they woke up in a little bit of a panic because they thought maybe their house was being broken into, but it was their old house. But we got it all cleared up, got everything canceled, and now, but I felt bad because, you know, since it was under their name, they were getting all the calls as I was walking in and out of my house.
3: You should not feel bad at all. This is on Bush Hamden. We're blaming him for this.
1: Wait a minute, you did that during football season.
3: Sure,
1: you can't do that.
3: Look, he can be blamed for a lot, including your alarm system going off. He should have had, like, an easy transition from one owner to the next. He should have given you all the information.
1: I actually think the alarm system deserves credit because apparently they canceled their account out in February, and they said, you know what, we're still gonna so we got it transitioned over, and now, you know, I know the code, and presumably when it goes off, it'll be my fault now.
2: I just, like, I believe he's with the Dolphins now, so he's down there in Miami enjoying his new life, and this might just continue as you try to go outside and read books with the ducks late at night.
3: I'm coming over to break in your house to see if it works.
1: I'm gonna test it. I think it's working now, but it's under my name. Billy's gonna sit with us some today.
4: Yes.
1: Billy, good to see you as well.
4: You too. My chair's a little bit higher than yours.
1: I was about to say, your chair's higher than us. It makes it look like you're in charge, and you are not.
3: The booster chair.
4: I am today, I guess. But Bush Hamden letting you down one more time?
1: Now, be nice to Bush Hamden.
2: Can I defend him on that?
1: Yeah.
2: It's on the running back. I mean, they probably shouldn't have run that play four times, but trying to dive over that pile was never going to work.
3: He made the call. You should have called the security.
1: We mentioned this yesterday. Is the future of Kentucky football different if they score? Remember, I mean, for people who don't remember, we played Texas. First and goal at the one. Packed house, night game. We had come back it looked like we were going to, you know, we were down the whole game, really got nothing accomplished most of the game. Get that last drive. If we score, we win. How is it, is the Kentucky football world different if we win that? I mean, Mark Stoops goes, what, 5-7 instead of 4-8?
4: Yeah.
1: Does he keep his job?
2: I mean, Cutter had outplayed Arch in that game.
1: Cutter outplayed Arch.
2: Maybe Cutter's still here. Stoops is still here.
1: I mean, you don't know if you get momentum, if you're able to do something else at the end of that year. I mean, who knows if you win another game, but, you know, maybe you would have had a chance. It is funny how life can change on the smallest thing, like the butterfly effect. One little thing can have a huge difference. I mean, is Mark Stoops still the coach? Literally, am I not living in my house?
4: Yes.
1: Like,
2: I think so.
1: Do you think that's plausible?
2: I mean, if you beat Texas and, you know, like you said, you could have taken that with momentum and won a few more games, maybe not gotten smoked in the last two games of the year when you're playing for a bowl. Yeah, I think you're still living next to Rupp Arena, still shopping for houses. Stoops is still the coach. Cutter's probably the quarterback. It changes everything.
3: We hear things happen for a
1: reason. Ryan doesn't get that big payday that
3: that's
1: he got.
3: Right. We hear things happen for a reason. You were meant to be in that house. That's what I mean. But what had to happen was four straight runs up the middle.
1: But do you think Mark Stoops would have kept his job
3: yes,
1: at 5-7?
3: Absolutely. I think it's muddies the water up just enough to where we're like, you know what? Let's give him
1: maybe
3: one more year.
1: And because it would have been, Billy, a big win against a team. You keep Texas out of the playoff,
3: yep. Mm-hmm.
1: Okay? You keep Texas out of the playoff. Arch Manning maybe goes into the offseason as the most controversial player in college football. Is he good? Like, it's crazy how those four running plays, the effect it could have had on everybody.
4: I think if that's the only result that changes, then I do think Stoops is still not here. You still lost.
1: You still would have
4: got. You still lost to Louisville and were embarrassed.
1: You think Mitch Barnhart would have done that?
4: Hmm. I'm so excited about the new future of it. I want to stick with that. So I think change was needed.
1: Then you
4: really
1: figure out the topics today, Billy. If you don't,
2: Dr. Dave didn't have that on his
1: Doctor,
2: list. Today.
1: He's like, please change the subject. All right. Well, thanks a lot. No, I will change it because I want to talk about Will Stein because I actually thought yesterday was a really interesting transition. You know, today is June 26th. And you may and I mentioned yesterday, July 1st is it's the fiscal year, I think, for UK athletics. And it's also just a transition is all going to take place. I mean, here are the ones we know. Mitch Barnhart's last day is AD's June 30th. So officially, Jay Batt's first day is July 1st. The Mark Stoops buyout, which will be a number that affects us for the next few years. I'm not going to say that it's going to, like, crush us. But that's going to be however much, 7 million, 8 million, whatever it is, every single year. That starts on July 1st. The last thing that no one's talking about, Eli Capiluto's contract ends June 30th. Now, it can be automatically renewed. It may be. But just something to watch is that next week, going into the 4th of July, and if they wanted to switch the president to somebody they don't necessarily want everybody to know this happened, that would be a good time to do that. And then kind of the Will Stein era, which is already going, continues to move. So Will Stein, they announced yesterday that every UK football game this year has a theme. Okay? They're all going to be either whiteouts, blueouts, blackouts, or stripeouts, which I've never heard of a stripeout before, but they're going to have a stripeout where the stadium is like half blue, half white. There's a throwback game, which to answer your question, I think, ma'am, I think the Power K is coming back against LSU for that game. Nobody has said that specifically, but that's the vibe I've heard. So I think if you've got that old Power K merchandise, you might be ready for the LSU game. But, Drew, we've talked about over the years the football stadium, and really they've just done such a horrible job with game experience, really at football and basketball. I think it got a little better last year, but it just hasn't been where it should be. And it included, I think it was last year, they tried to do a whiteout, and they announced it the night before the game. And most people had already come to Lexington and didn't even have their clothes with them. Now they're announcing this months in advance. Will Stein does the video. He changes in the video into all the different outfits he hopes people wear. I just love the fact that it feels like the making it fun to be at the games, the in-game experience, is clearly a priority to the point that you're announcing this stuff months in advance.
2: Yeah, and the theme shouldn't be that big of a deal with everything Will Stein's done so far, but honestly, that's the most excited I've been what they did yesterday. I begged, like several fans did for years, stop telling us 48 hours before the game about a theme. There was even a game, I can't remember if it was a blackout or a blueout, but the players didn't even match the fans what they were telling them to wear. Everything was just so off, and it's like, this was an easy win if you give people notice ahead of time when you send them their tickets so they can be prepared. I hated that they were so bad at that. So seeing Will Stein put that video out yesterday, I mean, that was like getting a five-star recruit for me, because that was one of my biggest frustrations when I always say UK Athletics is behind and run on autopilot. Now they're finally getting ahead of stuff and trying to be a modern athletic department.
1: And every game has a theme. And, you know, some people will go, well, does that make it not special if every game's a blue out or blackout? We'll see how it goes this year. I love the idea of it, at sure. least. You know, they did, they're doing a salute. Let me just give you a little thing I noticed. They're doing a salute to heroes game. Used to be they did a game for veterans and they did a game for salute to heroes, and they were the two worst games on the calendar. Whenever we played the two worst teams, they make those the games. This year, the salute to heroes game is the Alabama game. Now, I don't know if that means people who are firefighters, policemen, et cetera, get to go. I don't know what, but just that's a little thing. But it used to be, okay, we play Youngstown State, here's where we salute the heroes. Now we're actually going to say, you know what, salute the heroes, you get to Bama. Little things, but I think, Shannon, those are things that actually show your fans you're trying to make this a better experience.
3: Attention to detail. I think that's the difference between a good program and a great program. He's focused on the in-game atmosphere, which has been meh for a lot of years. You know,
1: to be kind.
3: He, yeah, and he talked about, you know, maybe changing the third down from the cold whistle to like the purge siren or something.
1: But whether any of that stuff works, Shannon, I like that they're wanting to do it.
3: Yes,
1: I like, you know, the cold whistle, I understand why we did it. I get it. But most of these kids, they don't even know what that is. They come here, and I mean, it's like a cold whistle. I kind of like the connection because of my mountain roots. But the purge signal's probably going to be cooler to these guys.
3: It is,
1: and it's probably going to work with the younger people. And I like that they're even thinking about that stuff.
3: I think the music's going to be changed up. I don't know if Grove Street Party goes to the wayside.
1: That does bum me out that might go.
3: Yeah, but, you know, like, just going back to, like, the white out and black. Like, they've got, like, even the, like, diagram of the stadium. If you're in this section, you wear this color.
1: Yes.
3: I like that it's so organized.
1: You might have to increase your wardrobe, though, Billy. Like, if you, because you're going to have a black, a blue, a white. And maybe, I don't know what they mean by stripe, because he was wearing an ugly shirt, Will Stein, on the stripe one. I don't know if they want us all to get ugly shirts.
3: This is a Jay Batt thing. A way to, way to bring more money in, because if you get more shirts, you're bringing
1: more
3: money.
1: Think about it.
2: Well, I don't think the shirt's striped. It's the sections are striped.
1: But he was wearing a striped shirt.
2: You got to do something for the video.
1: Okay, so we don't all have to buy a
2: stripe. It's not even the themes that they're doing. It's that it's June, and they're keeping fans engaged.
1: I agree.
2: Last year, they made a point to act like there wasn't a football team. I mean, Mark Stoops was shadow banned on Twitter. You know, where you like search for someone, you can't find them. I mean, they did not even participate in social media last year. And even these are little videos. When there's nothing going on, it's the off season. It keeps fans excited and talking about you year round.
4: Well, I asked people to wear brown to my wedding, so we can ask people.
1: That's, by the way, a very controversial decision.
3: Yeah, I got to go out and get.
1: I mean, for people who don't know, maybe we do this after the break.
3: Yeah.
1: The iHeart office is in a tizzy right now about you making everybody wear brown to your wedding.
4: Such a shame. You got to go out and buy new clothes.
1: Well, I mean, that's
3: a suit is not cheap.
1: You're asking people to buy a suit, and then women are like, who wears a brown dress?
3: Never going to wear the suit again.
1: Yeah, we got to hold on to this, because this is causing. I have a tan suit, because when hubby got married, I was in the wedding, and we had to wear a tan suit. But most people are acting like you have caused huge heartache.
4: Well, then don't come to the wedding.
3: Oh, my
1: wow.
3: God. Wow. Whoa.
4: It's that serious for you.
3: Whoa.
1: Wow. All right. We'll come back to that. But shout out to UK and Stein. I do think that is a really, really, and I think the power K for the LSU game. I see that. I see folks of a sudden, all of you all that were big fans in like the 80s, all of you are sitting there going, yep. Yep,
2: it's
1: that's going to be great. That'll be exciting. We'll take a break and be right back here in Owensboro. This is Kentucky Sports Radio.
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1: 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One person writes, Matt, I love the idea of the purge signal. What do you think if Kentucky fans did like the Netherlands did and had a walk-up sort of dance for the fans into the stadium? Not a terrible idea. I think it'd be hard to pull off. But if you did, those videos yesterday, I don't know if you saw them, but the Netherlands, the Dutch fans walking into the stadium in Kansas City was just about the coolest thing I've ever seen. You know, I don't know if we could pull it off. I also don't know if we have a fan base that's the most rhythmic in their dancing. But nevertheless, things like that, give it a shot. Why not?
2: Yeah, and Will came in and said he's going to change up a lot of things, and I think it's much needed. We've gotten pretty stale. With all due respect to John Michael Montgomery and all roads lead to Lexington, you know, let's mix it up every year and try new things. And it sounds like the moment Will's feet hit the ground, he had some ideas that he wants to get going.
3: We've got
2: to
3: keep Dumas Walker, though. That's our country roads. We got to embrace it. If we embrace it, it's just as cool as country roads.
1: Slow down. one person writes, Billy's wedding's going to look like a UPS convention. Yeah, what can Brown do for you?
2: Yeah. Wow, that's strong.
4: Except me in the black tux. And
1: wait a minute, we're all wearing brown and you're wearing black?
4: Oh. Yeah, I'm not wearing brown.
2: Wait a minute. Now. What's going on?
3: Looping the story here. Why did you get to wear black and we got to wear brown?
4: Because it's my wedding, dude.
1: But why? Let me. Okay, so. I just assumed you were going to be wearing brown. why does everyone else wear brown if you're not? What's the thinking there?
4: Well, if I were to wear brown, you wouldn't know who the groom was compared to the next person with you.
1: But, I mean, you could just tell us to wear anything but black. Like, I got a nice navy suit. I could look handsome in that.
4: Yeah, let me start with this was not my original idea.
3: I like that he's trying to program your
4: brown for the entire wedding. But now the more we talk about it, I hope the brown weeds some people out because we need some people to not say yes to the RSVP to get to our price.
1: You are, like, aggressively angry about your wedding.
4: I'm excited.
3: It's going to be the angriest day of his life.
4: It is getting closer, though. I'm getting a little nervous.
2: It's funny you brought this up. I was searching for brown suits last night.
1: Yeah.
2: They're not cheap, and I've already gotten a wedding gift. This is going to be north of $400 or $500 to attend Billy's wedding.
1: Yeah, I was just thinking about the male part of it. And, you know, you can get tan suits. The problem is most tan suits are linen, which those wrinkle really easy. And it's going to be hot, which is going to make it wrinkle even more. But the women part of it. We had a woman in our office go, do you realize how hard it is to find women's clothing that is brown? I hadn't thought of that.
4: Well, it's the event of the summer. If Taylor Swift and Travis Kelce weren't having a wedding,
1: okay, well, yeah,
4: this would be it.
1: Well, actually, speaking of that, that was on my list. Nice transition.
4: Yes.
1: Taylor Swift is going to get married at Madison Square Garden. That's aggressive.
3: She's a big Knicks fan, right? She's sitting there in the front row.
2: And guests can wear whatever color they want.
3: That's right. Not at Billy's wedding.
4: I doubt it. I doubt
3: that brown out.
1: Do you have you ever heard of anyone getting married at an arena before? That seems like they have 1,000 guests.
3: Yeah.
1: Which we talked on It's the News yesterday, which you can find on your podcast feeds. I understand the 1,000 people because he's played on a lot of sports teams. And if you invite the whole sports team, all of a sudden you got a ton of guests. But 1,000's a lot. And how much do you think it costs to rent Madison Square Garden for 3 days? They're renting it for the rehearsal dinner, the wedding, and the setup. That's got to be a lot of money, right?
2: That and, you know, it's not just going to look like a Knicks game in there. They're probably going to flip that place where it looks like a chapel. There's no telling what they're
1: going to
2: spend.
1: Think they're going to cover up the Patrick Ewing banner?
2: It's not going to look like a Springsteen concert in there. They're going to make it look completely different inside. I mean, it will be outrageously expensive.
3: You know, Maggie Davis, who was hosting KSR last week, said that she got married, I guess, somewhere else. But then they did the reception at Kroger Field. I didn't know you could do it.
1: I know a lot of people do that. Yeah. I've seen a lot of people do that. But they don't.
2: Club.
1: There's a club. They don't put you right on the field. You get to walk down there for a picture or something, but they don't. But
3: Madison Square Garden's a flex.
1: But I mean, Madison Square Garden, for people who don't know, like, they use Madison Square Garden every single night for something. You got the Knicks. You got the hockey team, the Rangers. There are concerts. There are conventions. There are all kinds. So you use it every night. So, like, to pay for it for 3 nights, it's not like Rupp, which sits empty, you know, most days.
3: Yeah.
1: That's got to cost.
3: She could just sell tickets to it and make it right back. Well, how many Swifties would actually pay to go to that wedding?
1: Oh, my goodness. Like, it could be like Macho Man and Elizabeth. Yeah. If they sold tickets to that wedding.
3: You want to be there for that?
2: She's going
1: to come. To be honest with you, I'd go. I don't know if I'd pay for it.
3: Until Jake got the snake out and ruined the whole thing.
1: That's right.
2: She's not going to want, like, Patrick Ewing's banner hanging behind
1: her.
2: That's
1: what I said.
2: It's going to be completely transformed.
1: Unbelievable. Who's up next?
13: Got Reed up next.
1: Reed. Go ahead, Reed.
14: Hi, I listened to the pre-show. I had a question for Shannon Ledoux. So, what's your favorite video game?
3: Favorite video game back in the day was Teenage Mutant Ninja Turtles, and they still have a version of that, I think, that still exists. That was a good one. You could play like 4 players at once. It was very innovative for its time.
1: I do.
2: Turtles in Time?
3: Yeah.
1: Yeah, you're right. It was innovative for its time.
3: 4 at a time.
1: I appreciate the call. I kind of think Shannon Ledoux is going to catch on. I mean, I kind of think that, like, I don't know.
3: If we ever play a game over in France, I feel like that's my time to shine.
1: 859-280-2287. For those of you who didn't see, Will Stein got a commitment from Sean Fox, a 4-star linebacker, yesterday. They were having this thing for recruits. I think it's called The Opening. I don't really know a lot of what it is, but CBS Sports was doing a show live there. He comes on. He commits. He commits to Kentucky over Georgia and Clemson, which is kind of an amazing thing for Kentucky football. to get an out-of-state commitment from a guy who was looking at Georgia and Clemson. What I loved about it, Drew, though, is he picks Kentucky, and then the other four kids that were at this event that are going to Kentucky are all watching and come on stage with him and hug him. That, to me, like, to have that level of, like, teammates when you're not even high school teammates, I just thought that was very cool.
2: Yeah, they're screaming BBN into the microphone. The opening's a big event with elite talent, so Will Stein having now five guys there was impressive. And I liked in Fox's interview, they asked him what Kentucky's getting, and he said, I'm the best in the world at what I do. And I was like, all right, we don't laugh.
1: Really? The best in the world?
2: He said, nobody in the world can do what I do.
3: That's a Billy confidence. Or

0: I'm winning.
1: I'm not sure I've ever heard you more arrogant about anything.
0: I'm disappointed CBS hadn't emailed me yet. I'm waiting on it.
1: Well, maybe check it this weekend. We'll take a break and be right back here in Owensboro. It's KSR.
2: It is Friday, June 26th. Let's talk sports. I'm Scott Fitzgerald here on the Kentucky News Network, starting with some sad news. The University of Louisville community is mourning the loss of longtime athletics administrator Kenny Klein. The beloved sports information director died yesterday at the age of 66 after nearly four decades with the Cardinals. Klein worked more than 13 consecutive Louisville men's basketball games and was the primary media contact during two national championship seasons. After retiring in 2022, he spent the last 2 years as special advisor to Hall of Fame coach Rick Pitino at St. John's. Klein, of course, survived by his wife Donna, two sons, and three grandchildren. Again, Kenny Klein, former sports information director at Louisville, passing at the age of 66. On to other sports. Now, big changes are coming to college basketball eligibility, and Kentucky will be impacted immediately. NCAA Division I Cabinet has approved a new 5 seasons in 5 years model, reshaping how long athletes can compete at the college level. Under the change, most UK players will gain an additional year of eligibility, including transfer Osame Ndiaye and top portal addition Milan Momcilovic. The rule goes into effect starting in 2027, but current players may already benefit under the new structure, altering roster planning, of course, for coach Mark Pope and the Wildcats moving forward. And to horse racing, all eyes turn to Churchill Downs tomorrow as Kentucky Derby winner Sovereignty headlines a loaded field for the Grade 1 Stephen Foster. The Derby and Belmont winner returns off a 10-month campaign and a prep loss at Oaklawn. He's listed as the morning line favorite, but the field is competitive. Ask his trainer, Bill Mott.
3: Very good race. I mean, there's good horses in the race. I don't think we want to dismiss, you know, the horse that just won the Dubai World Cup. I think he's coming around. He's matured and looks like he's developed into a very nice horse as well. So there's plenty of quality, plenty of good horses in there.
2: And at the World Cup, Team USA falls to Turkey 3-2 in a meaningless game. They'll now open the knockout round against Bosnia Herzegovina. That coming up on Wednesday. Have a great weekend, Kentucky.
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1: 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At Freedom House, pregnant and parenting moms can receive family and individual therapy, get skills training classes, parenting classes, all while being able to stay with their children. Great group, and like I said, and they're putting these all over the state, and we are here for the opening here in Owensboro. One person writes, Matt, I don't like the Power K. I know that puts me in the minority, but it just reminds me of when UK football was complete garbage.
12: Well, but

0: I hear a little bit of that.
1: We could change that around for you. What if we're really good this time, you know?
2: Yes.
1: I don't think that necessarily has to be a negative.
2: Well, I mean, there's just some good stuff just about nostalgia in general. Sure. Yeah. I mean, like, salute the various areas. And there are also people like our guy, Freddie Maggard, who played during that era, who people just have a real fondness for. And having, I'm not saying we should change the logo for eternity, but one game wearing that, I think, is great. Also, this is one of the things I've always said that I didn't understand about UK. Hockey knows this. Minor league baseball knows this. Part of why you do alternate uniforms is the merchandise you sell. I mean, you can sell all this merchandise to have this one time. I mean, the Reds, they do their City Connect. They have a black one and a red one. I buy it.
1: Sucker.
2: I am a sucker. But, like, part of why you do it, Drew, is so you have that merchandise to be able to buy.
0: Especially at the college level now. They better put the Power K on everything before and after that game. And you mentioned old players wearing it. Let's not forget it. Will's dad wore it, and he grew up watching him Kentucky wear it. So even if they weren't winning a lot, I know Will has that memory and wants to recognize those old teams.
2: One person writes, Matt, the best Dr. Pepper in the United States guaranteed is in Owensboro at the Big Dipper. That's a very specific thing.
1: It is.
2: The best Dr. Pepper in America. I
1: One would wonder why.
2: You would think it's got to be good. Yeah.
0: Big Dipper's a famous place.
2: I know, but that's...
0: I can believe it.
2: One person writes, Matt, I like Shannon a lot. I like listening to Shannon and Billy. But Billy on his wedding is the most ridiculous thing I've ever heard. It's bringing back original Billy when he would be arrogant for no reason.
3: Well, that person wasn't invited either.
2: Well, you really are, like, you're not...
3: It's my wedding. Like, I don't know what you want from me. Like, if everybody had, like, a say in it, it wouldn't be my wedding.
2: As I was moving, I put on that tan suit because I was like, I'm going to wear this. And that was kind of when I was fat. So it may look like a hefty bag on me if I don't get that adjusted.
1: I think you need to go out and get you something new. But here's the thing, like, I'm going to go out and get something, but then I won't wear it any other time. Like, should I just rent a brown suit, or I don't know, like, when I'll ever wear that again?
2: I want to say one kind of serious thing, and then we'll go to the phones. The UK U of L rivalry has always been a great rivalry, and at times has been very, very intense. But last night, someone who I would say is as beloved in the U of L world as the Bill Keitleys of the world were in the UK world passed away. Kenny Klein was the sports information director at U of L for many, many years. But he didn't just do that. He also would be the director for the media for the Kentucky Derby when the PGA Championship and the Ryder Cup were in Louisville. He did that. When Rick Pitino got the job at St. John's, he would basically go up there during the season and work for St. John's. But he's done Louisville forever, and as kind and wonderful a guy as you would ever meet, both somebody who was very sweet but also could be kind of the life of the party. And, you know, you hear people say, well, there's not one person who would ever say anything negative about someone. Well, for Kenny Klein, I can tell you that's true, because – I'll just use my personal experience. Go back to 2011, 12, 13, 14, when UK U of L was as hot as possible. And when I went and covered the Karen Cypher Rick Pitino trial, and we had Katina Powell on, and Louisville people wanted to throw me in the ocean, the one person who was always nice to me was Kenny Klein. The one person who always understood that I had to do what I did was him. And everyone has a story like that. He is one of the heartbeats of U of L athletics, and he died very tragically and surprisingly in Louisville, and last night he passed away. And I just personally, I consider him a friend. I would see him at events all the time, including random events like the NBA, you know, the U.S. Open, and there he'd be, and nobody better. So our friends in the U of L world are going to be heartbroken. But also, just the state lost a great man last night, and I hope all of Big Blue Nation will join me in tonight saying a prayer for him and his family. There are a lot of people who had a great person just taken from their lives unexpectedly, and my prayers are with Kenny Klein and his family and the U of L community, and I just want to say God bless to somebody who is as nice a guy as it gets.
0: Yeah, similar to your point, when we were at the height of making fun of Louisville, when I was throwing everything I had at Rick Pitino, I met Kenny Klein on Bourbon Street the night before the Final Four game. When, I mean, the Louisville-Kentucky thing might not have been more vicious than right then. And I was even hesitant to meet him. I'm like, this guy's got to hate me. He couldn't have been nicer. I was fairly new to doing the job. He was asking me about it. And I walked away like, I can't believe that guy would like me after all the things I've said about Rick Pitino. That was our only interaction, but you could just tell what a great guy and how genuine he was. And if you've been on social media the last 24 hours, everybody is sharing stories of how great he was.
2: And he's one of the few people, you know, when Denny Crum left Louisville, the connection in Louisville athletics kind of got severed between the old and the new from Crum to Pitino, but he was a connecting line, and he kind of, and especially then when Rick left and you had all this, he kind of brought it, helped bring everybody back together. And you know, to give you an example, when the Pitino trial thing was going on, and I was one of a handful of people that were in that courtroom every day, so was Kenny. And I remember having the same worry, like, he's got to hate that I'm here and that I'm making jokes. And he came in one day after lunch, and he had heard that I liked Skittles. And you weren't supposed to bring food in the courtroom. And he just snuck and just handed me a bag of Skittles and sat next to me. And I was like, how nice is that? Like, he should hate that I'm here. But he still was being considerate in that moment. So prayers up to Kenny Klein, wonderful human being. Who's up next?
4: Ben is up next.
2: Ben, go ahead, Ben.
5: Oh, is this me?
2: Assuming that's your name, then yes.
5: Okay, sorry. Matt, I just wanted to call in and say I love Will Stein, and I'm really fired up about everything he's doing. But there's genuine sadness in my heart about the idea of losing Grove Street and the coal whistle. And there's just two things I'll say about that. One is, I really like the idea of traditions. I think everyone does. And if you clear house every time a new coach comes in, you don't really end up with a lot of traditions. Like, imagine if Michigan, you know, the first coach who came in after Mr. Brightside took that away. You know, that'd be silly.
2: I understand that, but here's what I would say about that. I understand what you're saying, and I get that. And, like, I like Grove Street. But it's not like Grove Street and the coal whistle go back to, like, the 30s. I mean, they're both, like, 10 years old. Hang on. I'm sure when they started playing Mr. Brightside at Michigan, ain't that old a song. Chances are they were playing a song before that. And when they were and they started playing Mr. Brightside, somebody goes, well, why are we not playing, you know, My Way by Frank Sinatra anymore? Like, sometimes you just have to update it. And while I love those things, it's not like they go back to, you know, George Blanda. They only go back to, like, the early Stoops era. But go ahead.
5: I'll give you that. But if you keep changing it, then you'd never get to anything that would go back that far. Now, I'm with it, and I understand if he does it, you know, I love it. Whatever he does, I'm all on board with Will Stein. But the one stat I throw out to him and the new AD is the last time they tried to take away Grove Street, we had a new football coach and a new AD about to start the next football season.
2: Okay, I appreciate the call. I understand. But, you know, Grove Street saw a lot of wins. It also saw losses. And oftentimes we would play worse after they played it. But I like it. And I understand not wanting to lose stuff. But I also would say this. There's something to be said for things that hang on to history. And then there's also times that you need to switch it. And you need to say, you know what? Time for a new era. So I'm going to defer to Will Stein and Jay Badd on here. I mean, this is a complete... UK Athletics is going to, this fall, be different than it's been since I've been doing this. We're going to have a new AD, a new coach. If they want to try something new, I'm good with it.
0: Yeah, I'd probably prefer they keep it because it is one of the only songs that everyone gets into. I mean, even the older crowd who doesn't listen to hip-hop will sing it now. But I also understand when Will Stein's recruiting kids, I think that song came out in 2009, the guys they're bringing onto campus aren't listening to that song when they come on, and they probably want something fresh that the kids can relate to more than the fans. So it's a tough balance there. I'd rather have it, but I understand if they get rid of it.
1: Probably the closest thing we have to a tradition, though. You know, like we've always talked about, like, how come we don't have a tradition? I don't know. I mean, is that thing, something, though, that you feel like wedded to?
2: I'm not passionate
1: about
2: it.
1: Yeah, I'm not that passionate.
2: And maybe you don't have to go away forever, Billy. Maybe, you know, we play LSU, we go in the fourth quarter, and they surprise everybody and bring it out one time, and then people lose their minds.
3: Yeah, maybe
2: right?
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1: Let's go. Sounds delicious.
2: Yeah. America lost last night, by the way.
1: Nah, it doesn't matter, though, right?
2: Not really.
1: Yeah.
2: How do you say the country that beat us again?
1: Turkey.
0: No, they're Turkey to me.
2: It's Turkey A.
1: No, Turkey A.
2: Turk-E-A, right? Turk-E-A, it's not just Turk-A, it's now three syllables. Turk-E-A.
1: Make up
2: like
1: your
2: EA
1: mind.
2: Like EA Sports.
1: Yeah, it's in the game.
2: Well, I mean, I think they made up their mind. We just don't know yet.
1: I'm never going to speak their name again.
0: Yeah, gobble gobble, it's Turkey to me.
1: Yeah, you're still Turkey.
2: And wonder why the world hates us right there. We'll take a break and be right back. This is KSR.
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2: 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It is Kentucky Sports Radio. 859-280-2287. We are here at Freedom House. Thanks to the city of Owensboro and Vector Security for help sponsoring our trip down here. You had somebody you wanted to point out, Drew.
0: I do. The head coach of Owensboro basketball is back there. It's my cousin, Greg Franklin, who was recently hired 2 months ago. So I have a new favorite high school basketball team. I saw him go around the corner. Hope he wasn't leaving yet. But I don't know how many. I know there's a couple high schools around here. But anyone that's a fan of Owensboro High School, root extra hard for him this year because, as I said, he's my cousin. Known him my whole life. Used to beat him in horse in Thanksgiving. And really excited for him to be here all the time. But he had a lot of success at the JUCO level. He played at Austin Peay. I tell stories that I was a ball boy. It was because of him. And now he's the new head coach here in Owensboro. So we're very excited about that.
2: Well, congrats to him. Also, shout out to the woman in the crowd who brought me, Shannon, the Mayberry Melodies Band. It's a group of people that sing the songs that were on the Andy Griffith Show.
1: Nice. So, what is in there? Is that like a cassette?
2: Yeah, I think it's a cassette. That's right. You don't see a lot of cassettes anymore, so I'm going to have to figure out where to play it. But it has it has Salty Dog.
1: Yeah, that was a good
2: Let
1: one.
2: Let me be your salty dog, or I won't be your gal at
1: That's
2: all.
1: That's the one that made Charlene tear up.
2: Why wouldn't it? It's beautiful.
1: Yeah.
2: There is a fountain, you know, old Wayfaring Stranger.
1: Good
2: all
1: stuff.
2: All kinds of good
1: the
2: stuff.
1: The Darlings, man. They were a great band.
2: Oh, the Darlings were. Yeah. They were great. The UK Hall of Fame was announced yesterday. The class of 2026. I have to say, I'm glad they did it because I didn't know who these people were, to be honest with you.
0: That's why we have a Hall of Fame.
2: So that's why I got to learn. Let's go through it. We mentioned the Power K. This is a Power K era player, Paul Calhoun. Played 1981 to 1984. I admit I'm not familiar with Paul Calhoun. I was a young chap during those days, but he made it. Tim Duckworth in track and field. I can't tell. Did he either do the pole vault or the javelin? I'm not sure. He looks skinny, so I'm going to say he was a pole vaulter. What?
1: Like you're just assigning.
2: Well, I mean,
1: what
2: I think
1: did.
2: A javelin guy's got to have muscles. Yeah. He just looks more like a pole vaulter to me.
1: Yeah.
2: Patty Joe Hedges Ward, four names, a lot of talent.
1: Great Kentucky name.
2: She played in women's basketball from 1980 to 1983. Probably knew Paul Calhoun. Asia, how do I say her last name? Sight? She did swimming and diving. I remember she was on the women's team that won the SEC for the first time. And then the two that people may be more familiar with, Leah Edmond, who was on the volleyball team that kind of started our run to being really good at volleyball. And then, in my opinion, a little bit of a surprise, Drew, that the next UK basketball player in was Michael Kidd-Gilchrist. I think from the Cal era, I think we've only had who? I mean, we've had Davis and Wall.
0: Yeah.
2: Is there he the Carl? Third?
0: I feel like I saw Carl Beck. Maybe not. Maybe they're going
2: he
0: chronologically.
2: Might have done Carl. But Michael Kidd-Gilchrist was that a little surprising, but I'm glad to see him in. But, you know, he deserves it not just for his play. He's also a great guy who's done a lot of work throughout the state.
0: Love Michael Kidd-Gilchrist. Love that he was selected to go in this year. Obviously got a ring on his finger. Was the number two overall pick. And as you said, I don't know how many people are even aware of what he's doing to help out kids with speech problems. I mean, he's up in D.C. fighting. He's got all kinds of organizations he works with. So he has turned his basketball career into doing lots of goodwill. I'm very thrilled to see him going to the Hall of Fame.
1: I want to give Tim Duckworth his due here.
2: All right,
1: I thought we kind of like shorted him a little bit.
2: No, I said he's got a
1: but you say he threw a javelin. I don't know. Is that part of of the heptathlon? What's the heptathlon
2: here? Because seven events.
1: Second man ever to win the indoor heptathlon and the outdoor decathlon national championship in the same season.
0: So put some respect on
2: Tim Duckworth's name.
1: Shout out to Tim Duckworth.
3: And Carl Anthony Towns was last year.
2: I thought Carl was last year. Wow, so he won the heptathlon.
1: Indoor, outdoor, doesn't matter where you do this with this guy.
2: I will say, I've never understood in college track why they have an indoor and an outdoor. Is it different?
1: The wet track. Yeah, it's like horse racing.
2: But, I mean, I would feel like the same people that are good at the outdoor would be good with a roof under their head.
1: That's true.
0: I mean, running into the wind outdoor, maybe you're a little better.
2: You think there are people out there who are like, I can run when there's no wind, but you get wind, I slow down.
1: Got Tim Duckworth.
2: All right. Tim Duckworth can do it either way.
0: Climate control, lots of factors.
2: And by the way, I'm not claiming that Paul Calhoun and Patty Joe Hedges wore dated. I'm just saying they were at school at the same time.
1: Yeah, allegedly they were dating.
0: Patty Joe played with Valerie Steele. They were on some good teams back in the day.
2: Yeah, I can see that. All right, who's up next?
17: Got Larry from Paducah up next.
2: Larry, how are you, Larry? We just got about a minute.
18: I'm good. Okay, well, one thing, Kenny Klein, no question. I mean, he's a great guy, and you can't say enough good things about him. But I just wanted to say to Billy, all this brown suit stuff, I mean, he may be too young to know that Adolph was the man in the brown suit.
2: Oh, is that why you're doing it?
18: So if half the people come and have a sign on their back that says, I am Adolph Rupp, he should not be surprised.
2: I didn't think about that. Appreciate the call, Larry. You're doing it as a shout-out to Kentucky's historic coach.
3: Of course.
0: But he's wearing black.
1: Yeah, that's what Marissa had in mind when she scheduled her wedding.
3: I'll be the man in the black suit.
1: She was thinking about Adolph Rupp.
2: I tell you, that the weirdest part is that you're wearing black.
1: Why? You just want to stand out from everybody else.
2: Fair enough.
1: Right?
2: All right, who's next?
17: Yeah. Howard is up next.
2: Howard, go ahead, Howard.
19: Hey, guys, a fair or foul question. So last night I was laying in bed, and I bought season tickets because I got so pumped up from Will Stein's video for the football, right? Well, me and my wife are about to have a baby. We have been cutting back financially, and I have not told her yet that I bought those season tickets.
2: Oh! Is Howard your real name, sir?
19: Yes, but she
2: she's going to find out. She knows somebody who knows, because there ain't a lot of Howards except Sprague, speaking of Andy Griffith. So, yeah, she's going to know.
0: I got this one. I've thought about it.
2: Okay.
0: You sell it as new baby, new era, boy or girl? You want them to be on the ground floor of what's being built, and she can say he started when Will Stein started. So you want to be in year one with year one of the baby, and maybe for 30 years from now, you still have those tickets.
2: I say act like you're doing something nice for your wife. Honey, guess what I got you to celebrate the baby? UK Youngstown State tickets.
19: I don't bring her to games. I bring her to two, and we lose every time.
2: Oh, well, I wouldn't say that.
1: You might want to give her first white right to refusal.
2: Yeah, you might want to at least offer her the chance to go to the game.
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22: Fox News, I'm Therese Crowley. President Trump returns to the scene of the crime at the D.C. Hilton for the first time since the attempt on his life there. It's time for the Faith and Freedom Conference. And he has faith the U.S. peace deal is moving forward despite Iran's forces damaging a Singapore ship with a drone attack in the Strait of Hormuz. It claims three more ships turned around, but oil and gas prices keep dropping. Casualties mounting in search and rescue from Venezuela earthquakes. Nearly 600 dead, 3,000 injured. An exciting World Cup for the U.S. men versus Turkey on Fox Sports.
23: The back post. Knocked out. It's in. It's another early goal. It's Austin Trusty's first career goal for the United States.
22: Turkey went on to win 3-2, but the U.S. secured its group to meet Bosnia July 1st in the knockout round. 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
1: Welcome back. 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It is the grand opening, and the who's who of Owensboro is in this room. I don't know if that's true, but you all look like you're the who's who of Owensboro to me. The Freedom House, residential treatment services for women who are dealing with addiction issues. And this is the grand opening. We thank the city of Owensboro and Vector Security for having us here. 859-280-2287. We have Drew, Shannon, and Billy. By the way, Ryan's not here because he had a series of doctor's appointments today. But I said there's probably no place he likes going more than Owensboro. So I'm sorry he's not here because he walked these streets many days, and this is one of the seven towns he claims is his hometown. So sorry he's not here.
2: Yeah, I hated he had those appointments. He's doing okay, but couldn't get out of them. But we know he would have wanted to go over to Wesleyan and go get barbecue and do the whole thing we normally do when we're down here.
1: Yeah, we're going to get barbecue, aren't we?
2: I'll get some barbecue.
1: Yeah, and we definitely should. 859-280-2287. One person writes, Matt, I am sad we lose the Grove Street theme. I have a lot of great memories for it, but I knew it was toast when I looked at the game last year, and it seemed like none of the college students even knew what the song was.
0: Yeah, it wasn't much of a party when you're going 4-8 in the season too, you know, when you're getting your butt kicked and you're hearing that song. It has a different feeling to it.
1: One person writes, Matt, the indoor and outdoor track are different sizes, so the indoor turns are much tighter, and it is a different type of ability. That's why they do it.
2: In the wind. In the wind. Don't forget the wind.
1: DeMarcus Cousins was inducted into the Kentucky Athletics Hall of Fame. So in the Cal era, it is Wall, Cousins, Davis, Towns, and now they will add MKG as well.
2: What a group there. Who goes in next? Ulis?
1: Well, it looks like if they get MKG, that looks like to me then they're skipping over Brandon Knight, which annoys me because I think he deserves to be in. But because that's different than the Raptors. Remember, I mean, I don't think a lot of these guys necessarily the UK Hall of Fame is a different standard. I guess if you go MKG and let's just say they skip over Knight, although I will be an advocate for Knight, then I guess the next one you're looking at, I mean, do you think you can induct the Twins as a duo?
3: Yeah.
0: Well, if you put
1: it's just
0: one
1: like
0: in, but
1: when
0: not
1: they put
0: the
1: him
0: other.
1: In there, well, you can't just put one.
0: I think you can.
1: You cannot put Aaron in and not Andrew.
0: Sure, watch me.
2: I think it's separate, but you do them the same year. So they do six inductees every year. You don't make them one spot.
0: And I would have his brother do the induction of his other brother.
1: Oh, now stop it. You're mean. Actually, you know, Ulis probably would. I could see Ulis being the next one. I mean, Willie.
2: If we can get him out of that hog gear he's wearing right now.
1: Yeah, no, we can't induct him while he's wearing the Arkansas gear. Yeah, I didn't think about that. Yeah, I don't know. Willie?
4: I'd go with Willie. But those Twins have been hearing that their entire life. You can't do that for the Hall of Fame.
1: But you can't separate them. You can't separate them. Because even though Aaron was a little better, they both were like they were pretty close.
0: Yeah, but one was better. Who deserves to get it?
2: Mean, you can't make them share a spot. They can't sit in each other's laps. Yeah, like in the Hall of Fame.
1: Yes, they should wear. They should first of all be required to wear matching clothes to the ceremony.
0: Yes.
1: All right, I have a hypothetical here. And I want to, don't everybody get mad at me. Just let me set up the hypothetical. It's not what you think it's about, but this is to ask them a question, specifically our married people. We have one married, one soon to be married, and essentially another one married, practically speaking.
2: Who?
1: I'll let everybody figure the category.
0: Ryan's not here. Who are you talking about?
1: Well, he would be there too. Okay, so, you know, the president has like tried to prosecute a lot of people that he doesn't like. Most of it hasn't worked. Most of them have gotten dismissed. But today, one did plead guilty. His name's John Bolton. You may remember the guy with the big mustache that worked for him for a long time. He was charged with a lot of stuff, most of which got dismissed. But he did plead guilty to one thing. And so here's my question. What he pled guilty to, I wonder if this would be something that you all could see yourself doing. So he, of course, worked in national security, so he had top secret access to stuff. And the charge he's pleading guilty to is telling his wife and daughter some of what he was working on, basically some of his top secret stuff. Essentially, he would come home from work, according to the charges, and he would have a lot on his mind, and he would talk to his wife about it. And then eventually, I think she helped him write his notes for his memoir, but that included all of this top secret information that presumably she should not have known, but that he had told her during his course of working for the president in his first term, Donald Trump. Here's my question for you. If you had a job where you had access to top secret material, clearly by law, you are not supposed to talk to your wife about it. But do you think you could do that? And do you think your wife and or girlfriend would get mad at you if you did not talk about what you were working on every single day?
3: Married guy first. Go ahead.
2: I kind of have an example of this. I got to be careful. But
1: well, no, we actually wait a minute, do we have Abby, top secret work?
2: Well, Abby works at UK.
1: Okay.
2: And there have been things that I've learned, like everyone else, and I've been like, did you know that? And she's like, yep. Like, she doesn't tell me.
1: She wouldn't tell you.
2: Because we don't want to be put in a tough spot. There was one time where something leaked on this show, and everyone thought it was me, and I was terrified she was going to get in trouble. She didn't tell me. Actually, Ryan's neighbor told Ryan, and Ryan put it out. But everyone kind of blamed her. Like, how could they possibly know that? And we kind of keep that going at home. Like, she might know, like, a, I don't know, anything UK athletics related that they don't want out. She does not tell me, and I don't want her to tell me because I don't want to put that on her.
1: But there are things that are in her job she probably can talk to you about.
2: Yeah, yeah. I mean, I probably
1: his
2: I
1: job
2: know
1: apparently every single thing he worked on, he is not supposed to tell. And I would think, Shannon, that would be a very hard existence. Yeah. And there are people everywhere that deal with this existence, whether they're in the Army or they're in maybe even the police or something. That would be very difficult if you went to work and your wife or your husband knew nothing about what you do ever.
4: I would just assume that this happens everywhere with anybody that has that
1: type of job. Well, I
4: would
1: too.
4: Yeah, because you're going to come home and talk about what you did at work, regardless if you're not supposed to, because you feel like your secret is safe. Do you think that, like, my girlfriend hasn't seen the Matt Jones bruised butt picture? I mean, of course she has.
2: Oh.
4: So, of course I'm showing that to
1: wait
4: her.
1: Wait a minute.
2: That came out of nowhere.
1: Excuse me.
2: But, so, why are you showing your girlfriend pictures of Matt Jones?
1: Oh, yeah, she's trying to.
4: She hasn't
1: that's
4: seen
1: true.
4: It. I was making a joke. I okay. But, yeah, I mean, I would think that it's
1: but
4: natural.
1: If she said to you, show me that picture.
4: I would be worried. Why do you want to see Matt Jones' ass? Why are you looking? But yeah, I think it happens probably with anybody with that type of job. It's just a natural thing. Wouldn't you say, Billy?
5: I think it'd be a very stressful job. I would need to vent, so I would need somebody to talk to. So naturally, it'd be her. She would be mad at me if I could not say anything about my
1: job. So, like, if you said, you come home from work and you go, she goes, what'd you do today? And you're like, I can't tell you.
3: Paperwork.
1: And you're, she's, and you're like, I'm really mad at the president. Why? I can't tell you. Like, at some point, that would be hard from a communication standpoint. But at the same time, I'll make the case for why you do need to prosecute. Presumably, he was trained in all of these ways to not tell anything. Maybe if he was ever captured, to not say anything. I could see, like, our enemies going, the wives or the husbands are the people that would be a lot easier to turn, right? Or would be a lot. So, like, I can see why the rule is what it is.
2: See, I would rather not know. I wouldn't want to put them in that spot. I'm like, if there's something you're not supposed to share, leave me out of it. I don't want to put any more on your shoulders that could get you in trouble.
1: But do you think you three, because you all are in the relationships, could come home and say, honey, I can't, I'm not talking to you about anything I did today. Do you think that would work?
4: No. No, you got to vent. You have to vent to somebody. I think it's a healthy thing to do. You know, you got to get it off your chest to somebody. Your wife would be the person that would you talk to about it.
5: Yeah, you share your life with this person. So if your entire job you can't talk about it, I'm sure it'd be really difficult for both sides.
2: Well, I'd just talk about something else. Let's just watch TV. Hope you had a good day. I don't need to know.
1: You just would want to talk about how you're going to win Survivor. That's
2: yeah,
1: all
2: cool.
1: You care.
2: Well, I am winning Survivor. She knows that. She watches me practice at home. I'm working on my balancing
1: now.
2: Between
1: him and Billy.
4: It's crazy.
1: It really is crazy.
2: She's like, got
1: you
2: my
1: and
2: back
1: I
2: right
1: used,
2: here.
1: You and I
4: so level-headed.
1: Tend to be the arrogant ones on the show.
4: No, not really.
1: Billy and his wedding and Drew and Survivor.
2: You heard during the break, I have supporters in this room
1: you
2: saying
1: do.
2: I win Survivor.
1: You do. Yeah. All right.
2: It's not about actually surviving.
1: What's it about?
2: Yeah, there's puzzles. It's a social game. I'm not out there, you know, eating animals live or anything. I mean, they give you food and they even give you sunscreen. It's all about
1: they
2: working
1: give you
2: with
1: sunscreen?
2: Other. Yeah,
1: that feels wrong.
2: It's all about working with other people.
1: Okay. All right. Who's up next, Rick?
6: Got Seth up next.
1: Seth, go ahead, Seth.
7: Let's give credit to Billy's fiance because Billy gets all the information and doesn't tell us any of the good stuff. First of all.
1: Well, that's actually a really good point. Billy's fiance told me some very, like, dead-on news that Billy didn't.
5: Well, and she, I didn't share it.
1: That's true, but but like if she was national security, she shouldn't have even told you.
5: That's true, but I'm a good spouse.
1: All right, go ahead, Seth.
7: I called in a few months ago about experiences in Kentucky football, and this one, this topic about getting rid of grocery kind of got me riled up because I think it's important actually to keep these small traditions that we have because the people who are spending money now are millennials like me and bringing our families, and Grove Street's kind of our thing. And I totally get that maybe the students don't get it, maybe the athletes not so much, but if you got to find a way to keep it in because the fact is,
1: okay, can I make,
7: we're the ones
1: can I
7: paying
1: make,
7: the money now with families.
1: Well, can I make the counterpoint? Here would be the counterpoint. I want you to go back to when you were in college, okay, and think about when you were going to the games. I actually was getting calls when you were in college of people going, well, why aren't we playing Skynyrd? That's the music I like. Who cares what these college kids think? I'm the one paying the money. And they decided to play Grove Street for you. And now you are making the same get off my lawn arguments that the people made when you were in college.
7: I think there is a considerable difference. And that is
1: that it's the music you like.
7: No, I was at the game. I don't listen to it regularly. What I'm pointing out is that it came out of a tradition. Skynyrd didn't come out of a Kentucky tradition. It's the very rare thing to happen at a UK football game organically.
1: Now, that is true. I do agree with that. I appreciate the call. One of the things I did always like about the Grove Street song is it did, Drew, kind of come organically. It was the South Carolina game. They played it. The players started dancing. And it was kind of, it wasn't forced. It sort of happened naturally.
2: And that was one of the best games of the Stoops era. It was early in the Stoops era. It was almost like when that kickoff team was out there, we felt like a switch flip. Like we kind of got some swagger and some momentum going. And then you go on to win the game. And that's why it stuck so much.
1: It is interesting, though. It seems like the Grove Street thing is the thing people attach to the most. And it's such a rant, like it has no connection to us beyond that. But it is interesting that that seems to be the thing that people do.
3: And if Will Stein were to hear this, I'll bet he would probably keep it. And, you know, you could still, I mean, mix up the in-game atmosphere and just have one song that you keep.
1: Yeah. Who's up next?
6: John is up next.
1: John, go ahead, John.
8: Hey, so I feel like you guys have been talking a lot about music recently. I know we're kind of jealous of West Virginia and their Country Roads sing-along, but that song's really about Western Virginia.
1: It is. So I had never noticed that until somebody brought that up. It's about the Shenandoah River, which is in Virginia. It's not in West Virginia.
8: And the Blue Ridge Mountains.
1: And if you bring that up, they get really mad, and they're like, no, it's us. But I mean, that's true. The Blue Ridge Mountains and the Shenandoah River are not in West Virginia. So maybe it's a fraudulent song to associate with West Virginia, Drew.
2: They're just claiming other state stuff?
1: Maybe. Well, they're just saying Western Virginia must be us, and I don't think it was.
2: They must not know their own geography. So, they don't know the river's not even in their state.
8: And then let me get on to Dumas Walker. It's about a packaged liquor store and its owner in Tennessee.
1: Well, no, I've been to the Dumas Walker.
3: Yeah, we've been there.
1: We've been there.
3: Don't disparage Dumas Walker.
1: Now, great. I think that the guy who wrote it is from Greene County, Kentucky. And I think that's why there is a Dumas Walker. So I'm going to have to maybe throw the challenge flag on that claim. I agree with you, though, on Country Roads.
8: Yeah, I would scrap Dumas Walker. I'd play Never Leave Harlan Alive or some Bill Monroe like Blue
1: Moon. Here's the problem with that, and I appreciate the call. I love Never Leave Harlan Alive. But it's not upbeat. It's not exciting. Like, you can't be like, we just scored a touchdown. You'll never leave. Like, it just doesn't.
3: Makes me want to go sit in a dark room and cry. Not play a football game.
1: No, I mean, it's a song about dying in a coal mine.
3: Yeah.
1: Like, it's hard to, Billy, see that as, let's go knock them in the head. Everyone in our family is going to die of coal dust.
5: Yeah, that's tough to get energized about. I'm still on the Dumas Walker thing. So when he says, let's all go down to Dumas Walker, we're supposed to go to Tennessee?
3: No.
1: No, it's a restaurant.
2: I think the restaurant might be named after the person, and they're singing about the restaurant. I was trying to look that up.
1: Yeah, it's a bar. We've eaten there a number of times.
2: Wikipedia, which never lies, it says Dumas was from Moss, Tennessee.
1: But he may have been from Moss, Tennessee.
2: But the Dumas Walker
1: restaurant is in Greene County.
4: Yeah, I feel better about that.
3: And Kentucky guys wrote Rocky Top, didn't they?
1: Yes.
3: So there
1: the
3: you
1: Osborne
3: go.
1: Brothers
3: Tennessee
1: are from Leslie County.
3: Kentucky people.
1: But they wrote it about a place in Tennessee. But the Osborne Brothers who created Rocky Top are from Leslie County.
2: At the end of the day, we need 20-year-olds who aren't from Kentucky to get jacked up to go make a tackle.
1: That's true.
2: So if they heard this conversation, they'd be like, what are you all talking about?
1: I think a lot of college students would be like, they both stink.
2: I'm trying to get pumped up to go win a football game.
1: We'll take a break and be right back. This is Kentucky Sports Radio.
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1: 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I really like this room. I like the fact that, like, it's closed in, but a lot of people we can sit. 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Keep that in mind, Billy, when people suggest them in the future. Yeah. I actually really like this. Shannon Wyden, before I go into this next thing, why don't you tell me about Stockton?
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1: We didn't get to this yesterday, Drew, but the NBA draft was Tuesday and Wednesday. And one of the things that I thought was kind of unique is that the Dallas Mavericks picked at number 9. When they got up to pick, their coach is now Dusty May from Michigan. The top 4 players on the board when he got to pick, 3 of them were guys from Michigan. It was Mara, Yaxel, and Morris Johnson. And he got to pick. He ends up selecting Johnson. If you were Yaxel Landenberg or Mara, and it could have been you, and your coach picked your teammate over them, I kind of thought he picked none of them just to, like, not hurt any of their feelings. But he picked one of them over the other. Would you ever long-term go, I thought I was your favorite coach? Would it have bothered you at all that he didn't select one of the other two?
2: You know, he probably wanted the opportunity to draft one of his guys, but when all 3 are the next up, I think that makes it a little harder. I'd almost rather not have to pick between the 3. I'm sure he's happy he got Johnson, but I'd feel, if I'm Mara or Yaxel, I'd feel a little bad.
1: And honestly, Yaxel and Mara were higher ranked than Johnson. So he actually kind of picked the lowest ranked of the 3. And if it should be hard, Shannon, for me, if I was Mara or Yaxel, not to take a little bit of offense to it.
0: Yeah, but it's business, and you got to pick one or the other. You can't get all 3 of them, so sometimes.
1: So you would say if I had a situation where I had to pick you, Drew, or Ryan.
0: Yep. I got to pick one.
1: It's and business. I pick one of them. You wouldn't be like, well, what about me?
0: No.
1: All right, I'll keep that in mind.
0: Don't get your feelings hurt.
2: There's a video of the Mavs personnel, like in the war room, where we call it, and they look like they don't love the pick. All the other decision makers outside of Dusty May?
1: Well, it was a little bit of a reach. Most people think it was the biggest reach of the draft.
4: Well, Dusty made up for it with a hearty celebration for his guys when they got picked.
1: He did.
0: He over-celebrated.
1: I thought it was a little performative, to be honest with you. I think the funniest picture that I've seen in a long time, if you haven't seen it, is go look at the picture of Mara trying to sit on that little couch. Or excuse me, Mara. Mm-hmm. He's like 7'2", and his knees are above his face.
2: I was watching him closely because he had on a brown suit, and I was like, is that something I could wear?
4: I noticed
2: when he walked on stage, it's like, maybe I could get a hand-me-down there.
0: Yeah.
1: You thought it looked good on him?
2: Yeah, like, hey, it's kind of the style I'm looking for, just probably a little big on me.
1: I could do that, too. By the way, the GM for the Thunder said that he thought Owe could play for that team and make the roster and get minutes next year. So, you know, the Thunder will be a title contender. We could be watching the NBA Finals next year and see Otega Owe out there getting minutes.
2: Or the Western Conference Finals will have 6 Kentucky players playing.
1: Think about that. That's amazing. Because you'll have Case and Shea and Owe, and then you've got Keldon Johnson, De'Aaron Fox, and Jaden Quaintance. Although Quaintance probably won't get to play, but still
2: have those
1: 2 best teams in the West, and you end up with a total of 6 cats on there.
2: And how about the Owe parents? One goes to the NFL, the other goes to the NBA. Good on them. That's got to be a proud mom and dad moment.
1: And the brother's really good in the NFL.
2: Yeah, definitely. He's close to a max deal.
1: So who's next?
16: Bob is up next.
1: Bob, go ahead, Bob.
17: Morning, KSR. Paul Calhoun was a player, a punter, and there was a play at Bloomington where he had a fake punt, and he was running the ball, and both teams were.
1: Wait a minute. Hang on just a second. That Calhoun guy was a punter?
17: Yes. He came from Louisville.
1: Max Duffy could end up in the Hall of Fame, it just occurred to me. No, I'm serious.
17: Absolutely.
1: Like, because, I mean, Max was the first ever guy to win punter of the year. If we're inducting punters, maybe one day I'll be inducting Max Duffy into the Hall of Fame. That would be amazing. Go ahead.
17: But he was extraordinary. But this game in Bloomington, Jerry Claiborne was the coach. He ran the fake punt, and like I said, everybody was running interference for him at Indiana. And Red Stewart wrote Tennessee Waltz. He was from Louisville there.
1: Well, and, there you go. Well, I appreciate it, Bob. Good to hear from you. I haven't heard from you in a long time. Hope you're doing good.
17: Well, one other thing. My grandson worked for the fence contractor.
1: Yes.
17: He was not allowed to talk, and we crossed paths on a lot of things that we couldn't talk about. So it was the letter of the law or the intent of the law that you have to watch. So anyway.
1: Well, thank you, Bob. Appreciate it. Yeah. I have a couple of people who've written me here who said they deal with this situation all the time, Shannon, and they use it as a good way to just tell their wife to leave them alone.
4: There you go.
1: You think they say things are top secret that are not? Like, what'd you do with your buddies last night? Top secret.
3: Yeah,
1: sorry.
3: Yeah.
1: But you were out till 2 a.m. Top secret.
2: It's classified.
3: What if you knew about aliens and couldn't talk to your wife about it? You know? That would be wild.
1: If you knew they existed?
3: Yeah, well, let's just say you knew like a report or something that was, you know, that wasn't out there and you heard some news.
1: But presumably, first of all, I don't think there are aliens.
3: But just play
1: but if
3: along.
1: There are. Yeah. Then, yeah, presumably that happens all the time.
3: And you're not allowed to talk to anybody. I don't think I could do that. I couldn't.
2: What about like a threat where they could, you know, they need to be worried, but you're not
1: supposed to say
2: anything?
1: Oh, now that's an interesting question. There's like if you're like Obama and there's a threat on your wife,
3: yeah,
1: but you can't tell your wife.
2: Not even just the wife, like something bad is about to happen to our country or whatever.
4: Go buy some
1: milk.
4: That's
1: an interesting question. Yeah. No, that would be tough if like you knew that some horrific incident was about to happen, but you couldn't say.
2: Now they do that, and their spouses just buy stock in companies before everything goes up.
1: That's true. I think that does happen. That's interesting. I mean, actually, you know, I understand why they, like, he should be prosecuted, but that would be tough to every day not be able to tell your spouse anything about what you do. We'll take a break. Come back here in Owensboro, Volunteers of America. It's KSR.
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18: The Kentucky Supreme Court has dealt a major blow to Republican legislators attempting to strip power from the executive branch. In a ruling on Thursday, the justices sided with Governor Andy Beshear by striking down laws designed to change

0: superintendent of Fayette County Public Schools says he's being punished for exposing financial misconduct. Dr. Demetrius Liggins filed a whistleblower complaint on Thursday, alleging the school board suspended him immediately after he reported a Kentucky representative for unauthorized remote work and misuse of public funds. Liggins is demanding the state investigate whether political corruption is driving personnel decisions. Emergency services are being disrupted by criminals stripping Southern Kentucky cell phone towers. The Pulaski County Sheriff's Office says thieves are stealing high-voltage copper wiring off communication infrastructure. Investigators warn the thefts put lives at risk by cutting off 911 access for vulnerable communities. AT&T is offering $10,000 as a reward to catch the culprits. Over $6 million in revitalization funds are heading to Eastern Kentucky to overhaul failing wastewater systems. State officials announced Knott and Wolf counties will receive federal money to double the capacity of an overwhelmed water treatment plant and extend clean drinking water lines. Officials hope the infrastructure repairs will stabilize communities still struggling to rebuild after recent catastrophic flooding. Kentucky wildlife experts are urging residents to secure their trash as black bears wander into residential neighborhoods. Officials say dominant adult male bears are pushing juveniles out of their territory for breeding season, forcing the teenage bears to travel up to 20 miles a day searching for food. Biologists say the animals will eventually retreat to the mountains if they cannot find easy scavenging. I'm Travis Laird.
1: This is the Kentucky News Network.
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11: Welcome back. It is Kentucky Sports Radio here live in Owensboro. Too often mothers are forced to choose between getting treatment they need and remaining with their children, but not here at Freedom House in Owensboro. No mother should ever have to make the choice, and here they don't have to. They can raise their children and get the addiction issue therapy they need while also learning parenting and skills training classes. Great to be here for the grand opening. And you guys that are here, if you get a chance, walk around and see this place. You'll be very, I think, proud to have it in your community. 859-280-2287. Paul Calhoun apparently also played safety. He was not just a punter. He also played safety, had 10 career interceptions, which is a good amount.
12: He had the record until the Rich Brooks era. Had it for a long time.
11: Well, so Max is back out.
13: Yeah. How many interceptions do you have, Max?
11: Yeah, Max has no interceptions. Yeah. So he's back out. By the way, on the Trip Tracy text message thing to me, conflicting information. So there are two pieces of information that are conflicting. First of all, the number is a North Carolina number, but it's in the Charlotte area. Okay, so that, you know.

0: team is in Raleigh.
1: But do you know where he lives?
0: I don't.
1: See?
0: And I don't know. So it could be. Second, though, this is a positive piece. I forgot this. He went on after we won. He went on the Spittin' Chicklets podcast. And they asked him what he did immediately after the game. And one of the things he did is he said, I texted a bunch of people congratulations.
2: Oh, I think you're in.
1: Wow.
0: So that's good. However, somebody that wanted to pull a prank might have heard that.
1: Yeah.
0: And then the... But he did. But actually, sent it after they would have sent the text.
1: Yeah. So yeah, that.
0: So that probably. So they would. But he did say, "I texted a bunch of people. Congratulations."
2: I've always been a believer. I didn't need more evidence, but this helps your case.
0: Maybe that felt like a good case.
1: Well, the mystery is, how does he have your number? That's what we're still.
0: Somebody
1: trying
0: would
1: to
0: have had
1: out.
0: To give it to him.
1: Yeah.
0: But I don't know who that would have been. I don't know. I mean, the amount of people before I told this story that knew my man crush on him, to use
2: you
0: the
2: can
0: term.
2: Just say it, yeah.
0: Was a few, only a handful of people.
1: You should have Rick call him. That would be great. Like, he could get mad at Rick.
0: Rick, do you have any idea what we're talking about?
3: Not really.
1: That's perfect. Perfect. Give him the number. Have him call. He could act like he's a telemarketer. Yes. And you can say, is this trip?
0: Little piece of college football and college sports news. They have now officially passed the 5-for-5 rule, which means going forward, if you basically have 5 years of eligibility. So you have 5 years to play five. Red shirts are gone away. So we've talked over the years about red shirts. No more red shirts. There will not be a red shirt anymore. When you come to college, you've got 5 years to play. If you're healthy all 5 years, you can play all 5 years. If you're hurt, sorry. There's no more waivers. There's no more 6 year. You have 5 years. Also, there's an age limit. Basically, absent you going and serving in the military or going on a religious mission trip, you can't be older than 25. So essentially, remember Chris Winkie that played at Florida State that was like 29 and then played baseball? You're done at 25, absent military service or a religious mission trip. So you've got all these, you got 5 years for five. Now, right now, everybody that played last year is not eligible to play. Denzel Aberdeen is still trying to get to play for Florida. We'll see. But guys that are in school now will be able to do 5 years. So take someone like Trent Noah. Trent Noah is a junior. Normally, that would mean he has 2 years. He now has 3 years. Basically, everybody in school just got an extra year if they want it. I think you're going to see a lot of people take advantage of that, Drew, especially because of the NIL era. Trent Noah is a perfect example. Trent Noah would be crazy not to play 5 years. He's probably never going to be a pro, so he should play all 5 years because there's probably money in it for him all 5 years, and I think you'll see a lot of people do that.
2: And I like that it's just going to be consistent across the board. So many times we've seen people with similar cases. One gets eligible, one doesn't. The NCAA is slow with it. Now we just know ahead of time. You get 5 years, this is the age restrictions. If something happens, sorry about it. These are the rules.
0: Do you all like the rules?
2: Oh, yeah. Also, we got to add your boy Max Duffy, since he's a topic on the show, he wouldn't have been able to play.
0: Max Duffy would not have been able. That's exactly the this rule will affect those Australian punters because a lot of them are older. They will 25. Will be the last
2: Max
0: age.
2: Max was 34.
0: Max was, I think, 26 when he was 27 when he was done. So he would not have been eligible. Go ahead.
1: Yeah, a lot of guys like Trent in that same situation that aren't going to go pro just made a lot more money by being able to stick around for another year. I'm glad they're doing this. It was weird when you had somebody that was 27, 28 playing up against 18-year-olds. I mean, they had to do something about that. Guys are sticking around for 7 years in college. At some point, you got to move on.
2: Well, I thought college was 5 years, to be honest. I mean, this is breaking news to me.
1: I went 4.5, so yeah.
4: It just had gotten out of hand. You had some instances where a Miami tight end was in his, like, eighth year. So.
0: But we all focus on those, and I agree with you. But I don't think people are necessarily processing the fact that everyone gets 5 years. Like you're going to see guys be in college for a long time. And I think you really notice it in basketball. In football, guys have always taken red shirts, so there have been a ton of fifth years like my entire life. But in basketball, you're going to see people come in, like Travis Perry. He's going to play 5 years. And there's going to be, you know how we'll do that? That kid's been in school forever.
1: Yeah.
0: I think you're going to need basketball because guys will come in as freshmen, Drew, and they will play, and they will play 5 years.
2: And moving forward, the record books will get pretty rewritten. Yes, if you have a scoring title somewhere, that's probably going to disappear here soon because guys getting that extra season, they'll be changing all the numbers.
1: I think it's also great for guys who are maybe like late first round, maybe early second round, and they want to go another year to see if they can back and improve their stock a little bit too.
0: Well, those people for sure, but I just think you gotta think about there are dudes who will never play in the pros that we go, that dude is still in college. Get ready, because now they're going to be in one more year. And then the second thing is they've changed the portal for the for college football. The portal season's going to be crazy. The portal will start January 1st. I will note when the playoffs are still going on, and it ends January 10th. Now, of course, you could that player. And sign whenever they want, but you will have to announce by January 10th if you're entering the portal, which means, Drew, there's going to be a lot of kids whose teams are playing for the national championship and who will be entering the portal.
2: Because they got a foot out the door, yeah.
0: They don't have a choice, and the reason they're doing it is, oddly, academics. Colleges were like, we can't keep admitting these kids in mid-February. So literally all playoff games, all the bowl games, if you play after January 1st, your roster, some of them may be gone already.
2: Yeah, I'm not going to be sympathetic for coaches in the playoff, but they will be recruiting their current roster as they're also getting ready for playoff
0: games. Will.
2: They're going to be trying to convince guys to stay while also trying to get them ready to go win a championship.
0: But
2: it'll be
0: also,
2: a weird dynamic in the locker
0: room. And it's going to go quick. But they also have changed the rule, and I think this will be interesting. The moment the college football season ends, okay, the last regular season game, you will be able to reach out to players. So you know how people have always talked about tampering and all that stuff? They're now basically saying when the season's over, you get to talk to other schools whether you've entered the portal or not.
4: Well, this will be strange because you're going to have guys with varying levels of motivation going into these big playoff games. Like, what do you mean you're in the portal? Like, we've got a few games left. We're going to try to win a national championship. Are you quitting on me right now?
1: Yeah.
4: I think this is some weird conversation.
0: I do think, though, this is a better system than what it was, which was technically you weren't supposed to, but everybody already was doing it. Now, at least the rules correspond with what people are doing. Who's next?
3: Matt is next.
0: Matt, go ahead, Matt.
5: What's up, guys?
0: What's going on?
5: I'm just barefooted in a beautiful home in Kentucky in my garden. And I got two things real quick. Since we've been talking about the draft, I saw Michigan had three guys drafted in the top 12 after winning a national championship. Can you name the last team that has done that
0: after winning a national championship?
5: Yeah, and drafted in the top 12.
0: Yeah. Well, where was Marcus Teague drafted?
2: Late first round. Did he go first?
5: Oh, you're way off.
0: I was just asking a question. Calm down, Matt. I feel like there might have been a Carolina team that did it, but I'm not going to sit here and just rack my brain. You tell me, Matt.
5: Villanova, 2018.
0: Boom. Well
2: See,
0: done,
2: I know,
0: sir.
2: Ball.
0: There you go. Well, Matt, you're sitting out in the garden coming up with trivia.
5: I love it. I love it. The second thing is, Shannon, are you going to make it to Billy's bachelor party?
0: And you all so I heard about this.
1: Yeah.
0: I appreciate the call. So you can't do the bachelor party night?
1: I'm going to be out of town that week, last week of July. And Billy didn't even ask about my availability at all. He just said, here's when the bachelor party is going on. You're either there or you're not.
4: I mean, half the year he's on vacation, so it is tough to schedule around that.
1: You could have asked.
4: But I don't think it would be right if he wasn't there. So.
0: Well, but I think we run out of dates at that point. Because, I have the fellow. I mean, you can pick me or Shannon. Who do you want there?
2: Okay,
0: I got my
4: fellow. Don't do this to me.
1: Yeah, who do you want? You got to pick one or the other. My feelings won't
2: it's
1: be hurt.
2: It's like Dusty May right now. You got to pick one.
0: Let me put it like this. Who's got a better chance of paying for it? Me or Shannon?
4: Oh, that's Matt.
1: I'm not paying.
4: That's Matt.
1: Go ahead, pick Matt. It's fine. I don't care. I don't want to go anywhere.
4: Well, that makes it a little easier.
2: I'm excited about it. Yeah. I've already been doing a little planning.
0: These two are unbelievable. You know, you read these stories about people who worked together for years, and then they ended up really not liking each other, like Mike and Mike. And you go, how'd that happen? Well, we see it every day right here on the pre-show. Cornbread's new non-alcoholic spritz is here. 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You like a little lemon balm?
2: I do. They got a good margarita one, too.
1: I had some last night.
0: Did you?
1: Yes.
0: What do they taste like?
1: Like a margarita, but no alcohol, no hangover.
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0: Welcome back. 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Final segment here of KSR. One person writes on the text machine, what do we call players now? Does freshman, sophomore, junior, senior go away? I don't think so. I think you'll see freshman, sophomore, junior, senior, and then they'll just say
1: super senior.
0: Fifth year senior. Or whatever. I think that's probably how it goes. One person goes, Matt, will Momcilovic be ready for another year? I think so, right? Under this rule, I think he would be able to play another year if he wanted to.
2: Let's talk about when we got him. He could be a two-year guy if he doesn't go into the draft next year.
0: One person writes, Do you think women's players will all stay 5 years? I think all the women's players will stay 5 years, except, you know, maybe you'll get, I don't know. I mean, women's college basketball is as big, if not bigger, than the WNBA. So, like, would Caitlin Clark have stayed a fifth year? Maybe.
1: She might.
0: She might wish it
1: after being the WNBA. They're beating her up in those games.
0: Let me say something about this.
1: Fist to the throat. Come on.
0: That woman can handle herself, though. Everybody acts like she's some, like, gym we need to, like, protect. Like, this, we watch basketball. People get hit.
1: She's the golden goose.
0: I understand. And, like, yeah. I will say, I don't think the league always, like, the league should appreciate what she brings to the league. With that said, that play was bad. They suspended him. But that happens in games. Like, players get in fights.
1: Imagine that happened to LeBron.
0: It does happen to LeBron. LeBron got punched in the... Remember in the finals, Draymond punched him right in the...
4: Well, he was doing that to everybody, to be fair.
1: He was going up and just flicking him.
0: I understand, but my point is just to say, while I do think that she doesn't always get the respect she deserves in terms of how big she is for the league, sometimes people act like she's like this porcelain doll that needs to be protected. People, when they play basketball, fight. That happens, right?
2: She'll talk some trash, too.
0: And
2: I'm not saying she deserves all that.
0: She'll talk some trash. I actually like that about her. She talks a lot of trash, but, like, I don't know. Everybody acts like she's their daughter that they need to put a porcelain doll around. Like, she's a basketball player. She can handle herself.
2: It does seem all the other players enjoy hitting her more than anyone else.
1: Yeah, that's what I'm saying.
2: They'll celebrate on the bench.
0: But you know what? There are guys like that in the NBA. There are people. Everybody likes to dunk on Chet Holmgren.
1: Poor Chet. Stick figure.
0: Yeah. Who's up next?
17: Freebird is up next.
0: Freebird, go ahead.
18: Hey, guys. Shout out to Owensboro. You kind of stole my thunder, Matt. But, hey, Billy, I have a brown suit. And you stole the thunder when I was talking about. I was going to get your thoughts on all this WNBA stuff, and I know you just alluded to it.
0: Don't you think, though, that
18: they're letting it go quite way too long?
0: They're not letting it go. They gave her a technical. They've just now suspended her for a game. She got fined. Like, what else do you want them to do? Do you want them to, like, put her in purgatory?
18: Multiple game suspensions would work, and that's
0: okay. But like, let me ask you. Let me ask you an honest question, sir.
18: All right.
0: Do you have any idea what the suspension rules are in the WNBA? No, because you don't watch it, and neither do I. And so, what I would say is, like, while I get it, I think what happens is especially with Caitlin Clark, we all try to make these big statements, and we don't watch the sport. Chances are very high, sir, you don't watch WNBA games. So you want multiple game suspensions, but do you know if this has happened in other games? Do you know what suspensions were given in those games? Do you have any basis on which to compare it?
18: The way they're playing, there are no suspension rules.
0: But do you watch the games?
18: Occasionally, when Caitlin Clark's playing.
0: Okay, well, I mean, that's my point. And by the way, the woman got suspended. You saw that, right? The woman that hit her got suspended.
18: I did.
0: Okay, so they do have suspensions.
18: There's one video I saw. She's building up so many technicals. If you get a certain number of technicals, that calls for a suspension.
0: And you know who else has had that happen over the years? DeMarcus Cousins, Draymond Green. There are lots of players that get a lot of technicals.
18: the obviously violent, obvious ones that commit them all the time. You know, it's come and go. So,
0: well, but, I appreciate the call. I'm not going to act like I'm an expert. I don't watch WNBA games, so I have no idea. But my guess, Drew, is a lot of people that have strong opinions about this, they don't watch the games either. And so they're like looking at a clip and having a strong take, and they probably don't even watch the games.
2: Well, right now, all we can see is that Sophie Cunningham meme. I can't open my phone without that video. There's so many variations.
0: Now, that is funny. That video is funny where she's sitting there pointing at everybody.
2: Social media.
0: I do think that is a really funny video.
4: There is a sense that a lot of people are watching the WNBA though because of Caitlin Clark.
0: Without question.
4: So there's a lot of players in the league that feel like they need to get maybe a shot in at her because she thinks that she's more important than everybody else in the league.
0: And I don't know if she does or not. I'm just saying, I feel like when it comes to, this is what happens with soccer during the World Cup. And when I feel like a lot of times we don't watch this sport, all of a sudden it comes on and we're all experts. Like, I don't watch the WNBA, so I can't tell you one way or the other. Mm. Do you?
4: No, but it's
0: Shannon, do you?
4: Game.
1: No, but I know a punch to the throat when I see one.
0: And they suspended her. Yeah, they should have because that was a pretty dirty play. Who's next?
17: Drew is up next.
0: Drew, go ahead, Drew.
19: Hey, okay, real quick hitters. First of all, Matt, I was at Mock's Landing and you gave me the tickets. I can confirm that the Twins, they don't talk to anybody, much less each other. That was kind of funny to see. And then for Drew real quick. Yeah, for Drew. So we've got three players from Corbin that are on Louisville's team, football team. And then we've also got Mr. Baseball who plays for Louisville Baseball. When can I become a Louisville fan?
0: Never.
19: Would you ever do that?
0: Never.
19: Oh, gosh.
0: I'm answering that. I appreciate the call. You can't be a Louisville fan.
2: Oh, you can want them to do well and still lose every game. It's pretty easy. I have a few guys I've liked that have played for Louisville. I hope they get like eight points in a basketball game.
0: Who?
2: You know, maybe zero. Perrin?
0: Okay. Perrin? There you go.
2: But I didn't know Perrin.
0: DraftKings, you can bet on the World Cup. 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Let's pick real quick Norway and France. Norway's best player, that big blonde dude, said we have no chance of winning. Can they still do it?
4: Holland and Norway win.
0: Even though he said they couldn't.
4: Yes,
0: win.
4: I'm going.
0: Okay,
4: with
0: what about you?
1: Well, Shannon Ledoux's going to pick France.
2: Got to.
1: You know that.
0: Yeah, I understand. Yeah.
2: He's the best player in the world. I think he was just trying to set France up. I think they get the upset.
0: I will take France. Hey, thank you all very much. An amazing crowd here in Owensboro. You guys are unbelievable.
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5: Fox News, I'm Roxanne Evans. Tension remains in the Strait of Hormuz the day after Iran targeted a cargo ship.
6: Trump says the strait remains open and emphasized Iran could become a new market for American farmers, saying they'll use unfrozen Iranian assets to buy U.S. crops. And while negotiations between the two countries are still progressing, the recent ship attack in the strait is derailing efforts to resume traffic to pre-war levels.
5: Fox's Jeff Paul in Tel Aviv. Oil prices holding steady. Former Trump National Security Advisor John Bolton plans to plead guilty to one count of possession of a document relating to national defense. He's facing up to 5 years in prison and a fine of $2.25 million. 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

0: Well, that's quite a story about Adelaida right there. And I like the way he's singing it, too. There you go with George Strait helping us out. I understand Wallet Hub has just come out with their list of best states for summer road trips. And what they did, they compared the 50 states on 32 key metrics right there, including the number of attractions and accommodation costs and average gas prices, things like that. So this summer, they say Minnesota is the best state for a road trip, while Rhode Island, they found out, all their research and studying, that seems to be the worst. So something to keep in mind right there. Better things to do, Terry Clark helping us out in that department. Moments away and soon to follow, Kix Brooks and Ronnie Dunn for you.
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12: Here's your classic country 106.9 forecast. Slight chance for storms this afternoon. Otherwise, cloudy skies with a few peaks of sun. Highs level off around 87. Cloudy skies expected. With fog tonight, chance of thunderstorms. Lows level off around 69. Overcast with fog in spots. Early tomorrow, storms likely. Daytime highs approaching 83. In the Wolf 106.9 Weather Center, I'm meteorologist Paul Trombley. Right now, it's 83 degrees.

0: Quite the story about that lady right there, Elvira. And that, of course, the Oak Ridge Boys doing a good job singing about her, too. Back to it in a moment or two, lined out and ready to go. Mark Chestnut going to help us out with It's a Little Too Late. And soon to follow, boy, I think you're going to like this dynamic duo, Julio Iglesias teaming up with Willie Nelson right around the bend as well.
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0: Doggone it, you want to go that direction, that's fine with her, fine and dandy for sure. You can feel bad if it makes you feel better. A good old way to put it right there. Patty Lovelace, got the Judds, Naomi and Y, waiting in the wings for you with Have Mercy. And if I can get some more in for you after them, I'll try my best, it's for sure. We'll just have to wait and see.
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11: Here's your classic country 106.9 forecast. Slight chance for storms this afternoon. Otherwise, cloudy skies with a few peaks of sun. Highs level off around 87. Cloudy skies expected with fog tonight. Chance of thunderstorms. Lows level off around 69. Overcast with fog in spots early tomorrow. Storms likely. Daytime highs approaching 83. In the Wolf 106.9 Weather Center, I'm meteorologist Paul Trombley. Right now, it's 83 degrees.
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0: meditate on it. 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
2: News. I'm Therese Crowley. Iran kicks up turbulence in the Strait of Hormuz with a drone attack on a Singapore ship for not using its preferred route, and that's put ships on pause. Fox's Jeff Paul in Tel Aviv.
3: Obviously a major test of this 60-day deal between the U.S. and Iran. Talks are said to still be progressing, but this certainly derails those efforts to restore ship traffic to what we saw before this war even started.
2: First-term Trump National Security Advisor John Bolton pleads guilty to one count of keeping a national security document for his memoir, facing up to 5 years in prison and a $2+ million fine. Did Luigi Mangione's lawyers discuss a plea deal for the murder of United Healthcare CEO Brian Thompson? A source reports talks fell apart. Mangione lawyers charged the source story as a prosecutor's ploy to prejudice public opinion and manipulate the jury. America's listening to Fox News.
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0: Definitely one of his finest, no doubt, a battle right there, Highway 40 Blues. And that, of course, Ricky Skaggs, Get Your Feet Moving Around right there in that one. I understand Americans are going to be going wild pretty much on July 4th. Chip sales jump 53%. And it looks like Lay's is ruling the map right there. Now, get this. Hot dog buns rocket 360% right there. Baked beans explode to 402% increased sales. And s'mores ingredients, this is crazy, hits a bonkers 550% spike right there. And no doubt with July 4th and getting them picnics and dinners and things like that underway and barbecues, I don't blame them at all going that direction, especially around this time of year. Randy Travis, on the other hand, coming up for you pretty quick.
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9: Here's your classic country 106.9 forecast. Slight chance for storms this afternoon. Otherwise, cloudy skies with a few peaks of sun. Highs level off around 87. Cloudy skies expected. With fog tonight, chance of thunderstorms. Lows level off around 69. Overcast with fog in spots. Early tomorrow, storms likely. Daytime highs approaching 83. In the Wolf 106.9 Weather Center, I'm meteorologist Paul Trombley. Right now, 84.

0: definitely did in a big, huge, ginormous way right there. God bless Texas. And Little Texas is singing their hearts out right there for that one. 14 Karat Mine coming up for you in a moment or two with Gene Watson, kind of explaining that situation right there with somebody's high-end price tastes. And we'll have that for you in a moment or two with Gene plus Steve Warner waiting in the wing.
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0: Doggone it. Ain't nothing wrong with that invite right there, especially from Shania Twain. Come on over. Come on in. Back to it. I feel lucky in a moment or two. Mary Chapin Carpenter kind of explaining her situation right around the corner. And soon to follow, Tim McGraw for you.
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11: Here's your classic country 106.9 forecast. Highs level off around 85 this afternoon under mainly cloudy skies with a chance for storms. Chance of thunderstorms with fog in spots tonight. Lows dip down to about 69, overcast skies. Storms likely with fog in spots early tomorrow. Daytime highs approaching 83, cloudy skies expected. In the Wolf 106.9 Weather Center, I'm meteorologist Paul Trombley. Currently 84.
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1: Fox News, I'm Gianna Gelosi. Former Trump national security advisor and current Trump critic John Bolton pleading guilty to one count of unlawfully possessing classified information.
2: He shared more than 1,000 pages of information about his day-to-day activities as the national security advisor, including information related to the national defense, with two individuals who neither had the security clearances nor the need to know that information.
1: U.S. Attorney for Maryland Kelly Hayes, tensions high in the Strait of Hormuz after Iran attacked a cargo ship.
3: As Iran is jockeying for continued control of the strait and a tolling system that the Wall Street Journal reports would give the regime about $40 billion a year and also unprecedented command of that international shipping lane.
1: Fox's Jackie Heinrich, America's listening to Fox News.
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definitely slow it down right here with this one. And boy, what a fine memory maker for sure. Nobody in his right mind would have left her. Here you go, George Strait.

0: Well, I'd say that's quite a story about that Little Miss Honky Tonk right there, getting you all the details, Kix Brooks and Ronnie Dunn. Thank you very much. I understand there's a new survey came out that travelers are looking for a quieter, more authentic outdoor experience this summer, and maybe quite a few of them, as a matter of fact. Now, according to one poll of 2,000 adults, two-thirds of them say a less crowded national park would be a lot more rewarding than one of those famous busy ones, and I think I'd agree with that for sure. Too many people got to get away from somewhere or t'other. And nearly 6 in 10 prioritizing the off-the-beaten-path travel experiences, while about 8 in 10 want to visit destinations they just don't regularly see on social media. And just going a different direction right there, some new experiences for sure. And boy, there's a lot out there to be seen. I wish you the best, and be safe in your travels, and no texting while you're driving, okay? The Way You Love Me, Faith Hill, on the way for you in a moment or two, and soon to follow, Gary Allen.
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11: Here's your classic country 106.9 forecast. Highs level off around 85 this afternoon under mainly cloudy skies with a chance for storms. Chance of thunderstorms with fog in spots tonight. Lows dip down to about 69, overcast skies. Storms likely with fog in spots early tomorrow. Daytime highs approaching 83, cloudy skies expected. In the Wolf 106.9 Weather Center, I'm meteorologist Paul Trombley. Right now, 86.

0: Doing it just like they came in, going out in a blaze of glory. And ain't nothing wrong with that suggestion right there from Kenny Rogers and all his crew. Back to it, a little auction going on. Yeah, it's the Grundy County Auction Incident and Sold on the way for you with John Michael Montgomery.
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0: Bottom line, put all your money on the table right there. Ain't no doubt about it. Boy, that's something you can take to the bank for sure. Neil McCoy right here winding down that set. And coming up in a moment or two, Elvis did a version of this years and years ago. But I like the country touch that Dwight Yoakam gave to it. Little Sister, just moments away, guaranteed.
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4: 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Here to come in, 175, 2. I am 200 down, down and got it. Here to come in, a quarter.
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12: Here's your classic country 106.9 forecast. Highs level off around 85 this afternoon under mainly cloudy skies with a chance for storms. Chance of thunderstorms with fog in spots tonight. Lows dip down to about 69, overcast skies. Storms likely with fog in spots early tomorrow. Daytime highs approaching 83. Cloudy skies expected. In the Wolf 106.9 Weather Center, I'm meteorologist Paul Trombley. Right now, 84.
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1: News. I'm Therese Crowley. A series of breaking court cases in Los Angeles. Mistrial in the Palisades Fire arson case against Jonathan Rinderknecht. Fox's William LaJeunesse.
2: This morning, the judge spoke to each of the individual jurors. She found out that 10 wanted to vote not guilty, 2 wanted to go guilty, and they were unwilling to move on the arson charge.
1: 7,000 homes and 12 dead. The U.S. attorney plans to retry the case. The Utah judge in the Charlie Kirk assassination trial of Tyler Robinson finds the prosecution did violate the gag order to correct media misinformation about the bullet, but the judge rejects the defense move to take the death penalty off the table for Tyler Robinson. And President Trump posts Iran shot at least 4 attack drones at ships in the Strait of Hormuz, saying a very foolish violation of the ceasefire agreement. We knocked down 3. 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

Well, I'm just sitting here drinking my baby off of my mind, yeah, with a cup of coffee. That's what I'm doing. Friday afternoon, it is Friday. Jim West, good afternoon. There's Eddie Rabbit. This is Alabama.

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Jose Cuervo, you are a friend of mine. Shelley West, no relation, of course. Dottie's daughter back in the day. That was a hit for Shelley back in the early 80s, right after Shelley West and David Frizzell had that monster number one.

0: one hit, "You're the Reason God Made Oklahoma." Yeah, that came after that.
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8: Here's your classic country 106.9 forecast. A flood watch continues. Cloudy skies with a few peaks of sun this afternoon with a chance of thunderstorms. High temperatures reach up to 85. Overcast skies with fog and spots tonight. Chance of thunderstorms. Lows level off around 69. Overcast skies with fog early tomorrow. Thunderstorms likely. Highs around 83. In the Wolf 106.9 Weather Center, I'm meteorologist Paul Trombley. Right now, it's 80 degrees.

0: You can explain it all down at City Hall. When you're hot, you're hot. The Alabama wild man, Jerry Reed, what an incredible talent that man had. What an incredible guitar player, too. You know that Elvis recorded his song called Guitar Man and requested Jerry to come in the studio at RCA Studios in Nashville and play the guitar parts because nobody else could do it the way Jerry Reed did it. And when Elvis recorded that song, understand that Jerry Reed was out on some lake or river somewhere fishing, and they had to go find him and bring him in by the request of Elvis Presley to help him record the session.
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7: Here's your Classic Country 106.9 forecast. A flood watch continues. Cloudy skies with a few peaks of sun this afternoon with a chance of thunderstorms. High temperatures reach up to 85. Overcast skies with fog and spots tonight. Chance of thunderstorms. Lows level off around 69. Overcast skies with fog early tomorrow. Thunderstorms likely. Highs around 83. In the Wolf 106.9 Weather Center, I'm meteorologist Paul Trombley. Right now, it's 80 degrees.

Always proud to honor the heritage of classic country, 1971. Of course, that's the big signature song of Miss Loretta Lynn and Coal Miner's Daughter. Good afternoon, Jim. On Friday, it's Eddie Raven.

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12: Here's your classic country 106.9 forecast. A flood watch continues until 6 p.m. tomorrow night. Chance of thunderstorms with fog in spots tonight. Otherwise, cloudy skies expected. Lows dip down to about 69. Thunderstorms likely with fog in spots early tomorrow. Daytime highs approaching 83. Cloudy skies expected. In the Wolf 106.9 Weather Center, I'm meteorologist Paul Trombley. Currently 78.
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3: Here's your Classic Country 106.9 forecast. A flood watch continues until 6 p.m. tomorrow night. Chance of thunderstorms with fog in spots tonight. Otherwise, cloudy skies expected. Lows dip down to about 69. Thunderstorms likely with fog in spots early tomorrow. Daytime highs approaching 83. Cloudy skies expected. In the Wolf 106.9 Weather Center, I'm meteorologist Paul Trombley. Currently 78.
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1: Fox News, I'm Carmen Roberts. The death toll in Venezuela, 3,300 injured. In California, a judge declares a mistrial in the federal arson case of the man accused of setting the most expensive fire in U.S.
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1: Fox News, I'm Carmen Roberts. The death toll in Venezuela skyrockets to 920 from the twin earthquakes that devastated the region, more than 3,300 injured. In California, a judge declares a mistrial in the federal arson case of the man accused of setting the most expensive fire in U.S. history, the Palisades Fire.
2: Two of our producers in court say defendant Jonathan Rinderknecht wiped back tears.
1: Fox's William LaJeunesse says the judge made the ruling after the jury sent a note saying,
2: "We have people on both sides that are dead set, unwavering. We are at a standstill. We are unsure how to proceed."
1: Federal prosecutors plan to retry the case. And former Trump National Security Advisor John Bolton pleads guilty to illegally retaining classified information. 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
11: Here's your classic country 106.9 forecast. A flood watch continues until 6 p.m. tomorrow night. Chance of thunderstorms with fog in spots tonight. Otherwise, cloudy skies expected. Lows dip down to about 69. Thunderstorms likely with fog in spots early tomorrow. Daytime highs approaching 83. Cloudy skies expected. In the Wolf 106.9 Weather Center, I'm meteorologist Paul Trombley. Currently 79.
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5: Here's your Classic Country 106.9 forecast. A flood watch continues until 6 p.m. tomorrow night. Chance of thunderstorms with fog in spots tonight. Otherwise, cloudy skies expected. Lows dip down to about 69. Thunderstorms likely with fog in spots early tomorrow. Daytime highs approaching 83. Cloudy skies expected. In the Wolf 106.9 Weather Center, I'm meteorologist Paul Trombley. Currently 79.
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This is Hank Jr.